Throwing that one on for Zeke in Orem. Well, he left work in Orem and is on his way home right now. But there you go, some vintage No Doubts from the Tragic Kingdom album. I'm Todd Newcomb, and yeah, we are into yet another nonstop music wing ding with Tears for Fears and Faith No More coming up. And right now, it's Tame Impala on X96.

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0: One of the shows I'm looking forward to later this year is Weezer. They're going to be here on the 15th of September. And by golly, I want to play one of the songs from their debut album. So I'm going to do that. That is coming up for you next. We'll throw on some Nirvana and whatever else feels good. And don't forget about the Sublime Festival. This is happening on Saturday at Zions Bank Stadium. You get Sublime, you get Pennywise, the Ataris, and a bunch of other bands. 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

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I'm Todd Newcomb, and here's a band that was already here in May, part of the Kilby Block Party. Put on a hell of a show, too. It's Modest Mouse. 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

0: 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We're going to give you quite the contrast. I've got Papa Roach, and then right next to that, we'll throw on some classic Erasure.
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Utah's original alternative is...

A typical Dirt in Your Mouth Tuesday. Love the Utah wind, especially on the Wasatch Front. Hey, Doug Wild stepping in. Happy to be here till midnight. We do have the 801 at 801 coming up tonight. Music from Utah's own Pink Tooth. Yes, Pink Tooth. In the meantime, some Alice in Chains, Julia Wolf, Dexter, and the Moon Rocks. And right now, this comes off their first album in 9 years. It's brand new music from U2. It's called Street of Dreams, X96.

We've exhumed another stiff from the basement. It's another X96 certified alternative classic. Just blowing the dust off.

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Dexter and the Moon Rocks, that's called Freaking Out. 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

Evanescence is going to be in Utah July 25th. 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And of course, Radio From Hell has your chance to score some freebies. They've got some Blondie, Tool, Noah Kahan on the way. Right now, Julia Wolf out of Rhode Island. Check this song out. It's called In My Room, x96.

0: One of my absolute favorite songs from Nine Inch Nails, Ring Finger on X96. What's going on, Mr. Wild here? We've got the 801 at 801 every weeknight. 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Again, tonight, 8:01 p.m., and we're going to feature the band Pink Tooth. In the meantime, I've got some Tool, Blondie, and Noah Kahan is coming up next.
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1: All right, before we dive into tonight's epic local band, we've got the 801 concert calendar. Some good stuff coming up here in the next couple of weeks. The National Parks playing tomorrow night at the Velour in Provo. Friday, Rue Nostalgia opening up the stage at Galvin Center right before Freddie Gibbs hits the microphone. Saturday, Choir Boy, really cool, dark, moody, 80s drenched, dark wave synth band playing Metro Music Hall. Seagoes playing Urban Lounge July 22nd. Pioneer Day weekend at Desert Noises. And of course, on July 31st is tonight's band, Pink Tooth, a really cool 5-piece band out of Salt Lake City. They're going to be playing Quarters on July 31st. More shows on the other side. Let's go ahead and play their new song. It is out everywhere, wherever you get your music. This is called Quitter. It's Pink Tooth on X96.

a really cool five-piece out of downtown Salt Lake City. Pink Tooth, it is called Quitter, a brand new song from the band. 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I'm Doug Wild here. I've got some Rage, Cage the Elephant, new stuff from those guys. And right now, let's do a classic. It's Alanis Morissette.

0: 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It's the Things Can Only Get Better Tour, July 29th at the Maverick Center. We're talking Howard Jones, Wang Chung, the English Beat, Modern English. Pretty cool. 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And, of course, listen to Radio From Hell tomorrow. I'm Doug Wild with some Rage Against the Machine. New stuff from Cage the Elephant. I've got Somber coming up next.
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the lead singer of Cage the Elephant. He struggled mentally for a little while. He went to a hospital for some time, and then he wrote a song about it. Instead of it being dark and gloomy, he decided to have some fun with it. It's called Beaches in Tennessee, X96.

0: I'll say it every time. Rage Against the Machine is like that little shot of Red Bull everyone needs every now and then. It's like, okay, a little pick-me-up. There we go. Hey, this next band, Somber, they're going to be in town coming up here in October with Benson Boone. Somber, it's called My Body Isn't Ready, X96. October.
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0: 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X96, I'm Doug Wilde here. Yes, my friends, Evanescence. They're going to be here July 25th with Spirit Box Radio from Hell. 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

Wait a second. I thought when it gets to be nighttime, it's nighttime. Not anymore. You can actually get sunlight on demand. This is a real thing. I thought it was a joke, but the FCC just cleared 50,000 mirrors to be put up in space. And scientists are not happy. They're like, hey, that's going to fry our telescopes. All sorts of other bad stuff. Subscription basis are coming. Huh, sun on demand. Who would have thought? It's Music Now, a new band, In Colors, Headlights on X96.

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0: 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We mean everything. Alternative music goes back to like Mozart and Beethoven. But hey, if you really do, if you love the classics, we've got some pretty cool opportunities for you. Howard Jones, his tour, the biggest 80s tour of the year. It's called Things Can Only Get Better Tour. It's coming up here July 29th, and Radio From Hell has your chance to score. You can go see Howard Jones, Wang Chung, The English Beat, and Modern English are all on the bill. 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I've got Stone Temple Pilots, Linkin Park, some Noah Kahan, and Tame Impala is going to suck our blood one more time. I mean, just one more time. 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

And this next one is dedicated to an elephant in Australia. The word doors means nothing. His name is Neil, and Neil just terrorized local infrastructure. Literally, he was blocking highways, smashing through residential fences, using metal traffic bollards as personal back scratchers. Props to him. He finally did make it back to the zoo. This one's for you, bud. It's Noah Kahn with Doors on X96.

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0: used to be. I can totally relate. Stone Temple Pilots, X96. I'm Doug Wilde here with the 801 at 801 calendar. Yes, lots of really good local shows coming to Utah. Starting tomorrow night, the National Parks are playing at Valor. Friday, Rue Nostalgia is taking the stage at Galvin Center, opening up for Freddie Gibbs. Saturday, Choir Boy, beautiful 80s-drenched dark wet synth, happening at Metro Music Hall. We've got Seagos coming up here on July 22nd. Pioneer Day weekend, Desert Noises are coming to the Commonwealth Room. Massive outdoor local rock showcase. And tonight's 801 at 801 is coming up here July 31st at Quarters. It's a 21 and older show. 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We're going to get back at it with The Cure. I've got Blink and Green Days coming up next.
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Green Day has a new movie coming up here in August. It's about them when they were just getting famous. It's been fictionalized, of course, but with that, more new music from the band. That's where they've been. I've been saying, where is Green Day? They've been making a movie. Doug Wild here with The Cure Blink, and right now it's Bad Omens on X96.

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U2's back. It's been a minute since they've dropped any new music. Well, an album we're talking about. That will be released while they celebrate their 50th anniversary. 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

0: 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More classics like that on the way. We're going to throw down some Bush. How about that? Nine Inch Nails, Gorillaz, new stuff from Clarion also on the way. And speaking of classics, yeah, one of the biggest 80s shows is coming to the Maverick Center coming up here July 29th. Wang Chung, Howard Jones, English Beat, and Modern English. Radio from Hell this week. They've got your chance to win some tickets. And of course, you can just get them now at x96.com.
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0: 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I'm Doug Wilde here, keeping it weird in the 801. 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

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One of my daughter's favorite songs from Four Non Blondes is on the way. Right now, let's get on some new music from Clarion. Yes, remember the car stereos in the 1990s? I don't know why that reminds me of this, but it does. It's Hello Juliet X96.

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0: X96, Mr. Wild here, checking out the 801 concert calendar. Lots and lots of shows. The locals are going to be playing. National Parks tomorrow at the Valor in Provo. Rue Nostalgia is going to be playing at the Galvin Center, opening up for Freddie Gibbs on Friday. Saturday, Choir Boy, really cool 80s dark wave synth band, Metro Music Hall. Seago playing at Urban Lounge on July 22nd. Next Thursday, July 23rd. It is Slug Localized featuring Willow, Star Carmen, the Lizard Lords. They'll be taking over Kilby Court. July 24th, Desert Noises. 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Stereoosity, Melancholy Club, happening July 29th. Pink Tooth on July 31st at Quarters, downtown Salt Lake. And Alt Lake City, it's a local showcase at Urban Lounge featuring Dad Bod, Boyfriend Sushi Town, Hurtado, Seeking the Sun, and Modern Speed is going to be happening again August 14th. 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

All right, I'm just going to keep the music going. I've got like almost 20 minutes of nonstop alternative. So let's do it right now. Modest Mouse, Weezer, Sleeping with Sirens, Pierce the Veil, Nirvana, and right now, a girl that is totally obsessed with the Twilight movies. 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

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And it's terrible. 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

0: 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They were just in town as part of the Kilby Block Party. 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It's going to be an epic Saturday at Zions Bank Stadium in Harriman. 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

Israeli indie rock band Temper City. It's called Self Aware. The band that just kind of like got really viral overnight. People are asking questions. Hey, I'm Doug Wild. It's time for me to take off. Thanks so much for hanging out this evening. 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Let's get back at it right now. This is called Good Times, End Times from the band Goose. I'm out of here. Keep it weird, Utah. X96.

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Just blowing the dust off.

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9: Well, here he is, Jonathan Deasing.
10: Oh, wait. Before we get to it, we need a traffic report from JD first.
9: I was going to...
10: Okay.
9: Jeez, Gina.
10: Okay.
9: I was going to say that.
10: Okay.
9: I was introducing the man. No, we can't even introduce him.
11: I'm just here.
9: JD, Tech Talk is his is what he's going to do here. And he has a podcast called...
11: Three Bit Gamer Show.
9: But before he gets to this stuff, traffic.
11: Yes, sir. So I was driving here on the east bench of I-215, and so this would have been about 15 minutes ago, but the eastbound up Parley's was closed. It wasn't closed, but there were cars, everything was at a standstill. Where I was heading, north at the time, it was backed all the way up to 39th. And it did not look like it was moving. And then when I came around, the eastbound was also backed all the way up to Sugar House.
9: Down 215.
11: Mm-hmm. I don't think it's... I think it's completely shut down right now.
10: It says there's fire affecting the roadway.
11: That's not an easy fix.
9: Up the canyon somewhere.
10: Up the canyon, yeah. So eastbound I-80.
11: Yeah, I would avoid it entirely, though. I don't think it's going to be moving anytime soon.
9: Now let's talk about Pokemon.
11: Yeah, we are. So I got a few video games. This has actually been an amazing month for games. And some games that I've played that have been like my favorite. The first one up here, it's called Pal World. You may have also heard of it as Pokemon with Guns.
10: Oh, okay.
11: It is. Oh, yeah. Yeah, so this has been out in like early access. So if you were on a computer, a PC, you could play an earlier version of it. But it's now being released as its full build. And it's also being released on consoles and Mac. So if you have a Mac and you want a game on that, I know it's kind of uncommon. But Xbox, PlayStation, PC, and Mac, more or less, it is a third. It's a 3D world. So normally Pokemon's traditionally kind of more top-down, limited. This is kind of an open world. You're running around. And what's amazing about it is that the gimmick, they've just thrown guns in there. And it doesn't even fit. The Pokemon can hold guns.
10: It seems wrong.
11: Just straight. Like you shoot the Pokemon with a gun to try to capture them, but then you capture them and then give them a gun.
9: Not just guns. They've got rocket launchers.
11: They got everything. It's very strange, but at the same time, Pokemon fans have been in this desert for the last 20 years waiting for like a good game, like an upgrade.
10: So they'll be
11: or
10: happy
11: something
10: about this.
11: Yeah, this is an absolute update. And it also has buildings. So you can like collect, wood or whatever and build yourself a house and build a little farm for your Pokemon. It's a whole world. Mm. It's called Pal World. Pokemon's been suing them like crazy for this.
12: The gun aspect just seems wrong.
11: It doesn't fit. It's so weird. But you play it and you're like, okay, no, it works.
12: That's
11: it works. It just works. I don't know why. It's very popular. Mm. Pal World out now. The next one, this is a personal one of my favorite all-time games, like all time, and it's called the Planet Crafter. This is another one that's been out on PC for a while now, but now it's just coming to consoles on July 21st on PlayStation 5 and Xbox, and I cannot express my excitement enough for this, for everyone else to experience it. Basically, you're gonna play as somebody that's dumped on a dead world, a dead planet, and you're responsible for terraforming it.
10: Okay.
11: So you collect resources and you build these, you build tools and machines that help terraform it. So maybe a laser that drills into the ground and increases the air pressure.
10: Oh, okay.
11: And eventually the survival aspect is you're running around and you can only be out in the world for so long because you have to keep going back to your little house where you can breathe.
10: You need an atmosphere.
11: But then you build the atmosphere and you can just wander around. And it's amazing. One of my favorite parts of the game is the first time you step outside of your house and it's raining and you're like, wait, what? And you're like, wait. And then all of a sudden the little valley you've been building in starts to fill with water, and all of a sudden your house is underwater because trees and wildlife comes back.
9: Does this have an ending?
11: Yeah, you terraform the world, basically. And then
10: you can just live in it?
11: And you can just live in it. Yeah, and they've added more planets, so you can eventually, research enough technology that you can just hop on a rocket and go to the next planet.
10: This is good practice for the future.
11: We'll need it. And you can play with up to 7 friends, which is just fantastic because it's such a fun world to explore.
9: I don't have 7 friends.
11: 3 other quick games that are remakes that are also coming out this month. Halo Campaign Evolved. That's the first Halo game been completely made from the top, bottom to top. And that's coming out on July 28th on Xbox and PlayStation. Yes, a Halo game coming out, the original Halo, coming out on PlayStation, of all things. Assassin's Creed Black Flag Resynced. This was the pirate Assassin's Creed that I think is the best Assassin's Creed game that it was ever made. Mm-hmm. You can literally steal big pirate ships and float them around the Caribbean. It's fantastic. That's out now, PlayStation, Xbox, and PC. And finally, Backyard Baseball for 90s game fans.
12: It's an old game.
11: Yeah, oldie. 90s classic is out on PC now and everything else in August. So that's it for games. It's a great month for games. It's a good summer for everyone. We're all eating well. So some fun internet time wasters, though. This one I loved. It's called Uncovered. I know some people, you walk through a bookstore, myself included, and you get analysis paralysis. You see so many covers. You read so many flap jackets. Mm-hmm. This one's really cool because what you do is it just shows you the first page of the book, nothing else. And you can just read it. And if you like it, you can click and see
10: intrigued.
11: What it is.
10: I would like to know more.
11: And it'll tell you what the book is. If not, swipe to the next one. And you can sit there. You know, this would be an arduous process in a bookstore. You'd have to have a stack of books and cracking them open to the first page. This allows you to kind of go through. You can sort by genre. You can just do it randomly.
12: And then once you go through a book, you can buy it.
11: Yeah.
12: Or save it. Mm. Or
10: make a list.
11: And I do recommend, because this is kind of a newer site, I do recommend making an account, because otherwise it relies on your browser cookies. Oh. So if you're doing it like on your phone, it might not remember all your stuff. So definitely make sure to make an account with your email if you want to retain it. But it's uncovered.inc. So if you guys are readers that struggle to find a book, uncovered.inc has got you covered. Do you guys remember I Spy?
10: Yeah, those books.
11: I Spy books?
10: I had them for my kids.
9: Oh, yeah.
11: Yeah. So now we have it in Wikipedia format. This is, it's on neil.fun, which I've cited this site. This guy makes all sorts of crazy fun stuff. neil.fun/wiki-spy. And basically it shows you just a menagerie of all these objects
9: from images.
11: Wikipedia. Yeah, images from Wikipedia that are pulled from it. And what you can do, I think the idea here is you search for something. So you search like stapler or radio, and it'll pull up this smattering of images, and then you can hover over it, and it'll
10: and learn
11: link
10: more
11: you.
10: And more and more, and keep going.
11: Yeah, so if you click on the image, it'll take you, and then you can just, in the upper right-hand corner, I think it says something like, look at the shuffle.
10: Look at all the radios.
11: Yeah.
10: I like it.
11: So this is just, this is an absolute time waster. Like, this is, you have a, you just have a very boring day ahead of you. This is the good one.
9: Cool.
11: And then the last one is, if you don't want to use your brain, but you still want to waste time.
10: This is kind of satisfying. I've been sitting here doing
12: this. It is strangely satisfying.
11: Yeah. Like, I did this, I pulled it up on my computer and I did it for 10 minutes. And then I looked up, I was like, wait, what am I doing?
10: So tell people what it is.
11: This is chop the wood. It's just, you're just chopping wood.
10: That's all you're doing.
11: You just chop wood. Screen.toys/firewood, or get this link on x96.com. But you basically have a log in front of you.
9: Yeah.
11: And you can either rotate it or just chop it. Or both.
9: Hey.
11: And then you chop it again.
9: And it stacks the wood for you.
10: It's very satisfying. I couldn't do this for a long time before.
11: But for 5-10 minutes. Yeah.
10: There's a nice, I got a nice little pile going there.
11: Yeah. You got to chop your wood. Yeah. And then Carrie's got the sound.
9: Oh, it has sound, too.
11: Very nice sound.
10: Yeah.
12: Listen. How satisfying.
9: Yeah.
11: It's like really good sound design, honestly.
9: I'm not going to do anything else today.
11: Just chop wood.
9: I'm done with the show. I'm just going to chop wood.
10: Thanks, Jonathan.
9: Jonathan Deasing, the 3-Bit Gamer Show, comes out every Tuesday. And if you want all of these things that he just talked about, I think they're posted at x96.com.
11: Yes, sir.
9: All right. Thanks, Jonathan.
11: Right. Thanks, guys.
12: Thank you, Jonathan.
9: I'm Bijina Ananza Johnniola with this bit of advice. The best way to avoid bison attacks at Utah's Antelope Island, don't go to Antelope Island. And now this. In ancient times, people did not say, how do you do? They said, how are your bowels?
12: Well,
9: the ancients thought that the bowels were the seat of the emotions.
12: Well,
9: we find in the Bible the expression, bowels of compassion. Today, the same writer would probably say, heart of compassion. Today, we have better and more pleasant ways to remove waste from the body than the ancients ever dreamed of.
12: Wow.
9: Dr. Miles Little Pills, a mighty good laxative.
12: Wow.
9: Small and easy to take, gentle but positive in action, you will like the feeling of intestinal cleanliness that follows the use of Dr. Miles Little Pills. Dull headache? Indigestion? A feeling of fatigue, bad breath, and a muddy complexion. These are often caused by sluggish bowels.
12: Well,
9: keep your head cool, your feet warm, and your bowels open is a good rule to follow. Try Dr. Miles Little Pills tonight before you go to bed. You'll be sure to feel better tomorrow.
12: Wow.
9: Get Dr. Miles Pills at the Bowlery.
12: The Bowlery?
9: Where your bowels are our business.
10: Oh.
9: On the old highway just west of town.
12: Wow.
9: And now, here he is, as regular as an atomic clock, your host, Kerry Jackson.
12: Thank you, Johnniola.
9: You're welcome.
12: The Bowlery.
9: The Bowlery. Your bowels are our business.
10: What other kinds of things do they have there?
12: I don't even want
9: to
12: know.
9: Anything related to the Bowlery.
12: Ah. All right. The randomizer has picked a contestant, Gina. You'll be playing against Amber Lee today. Amber, are you there?
13: Yes, we're here.
12: All right. We're going to toss a coin to see who goes first. It will give you the advantage in the game if you call it correctly. Heads or tails? Call it.
13: I'll choose tails.
12: Tails? All right. See what happens. And it is heads. Terribly sorry.
10: You're going to have to work for these tickets to the biggest 80s event of the year. Things Can Only Get Better Tour, July 29th at the Maverick Center, featuring full performances by Howard Jones, Wang Chung, The English Beat, and Modern English.
12: All right, Amberlee, because you lost the coin toss, Gina will go first. Multiple choice, pop culture trivia. If she gets the question correct, she gets the point. If not, I'll ask you the same question. And if you get it correct, you'll steal Gina's point away. We'll go back and forth till one of you gets 3 points. All right. First question for Gina. Now, it's Jackie Earl Haley's birthday today.
10: Okay.
12: best known for Rorschach and Watchmen.
10: Bad News Bears.
12: Yep. He's an actor. But here we go. Jackie Earl Haley.
10: Okay.
12: Trivia. Gina.
10: Yeah.
12: Jackie Earl Haley paused his acting career and moved to San Antonio to do what?
10: Okay.
12: Is it one? Well, that's where they make paste picante sauce. Is it two? Take a very long bubble bath.
10: Yeah.
12: Is it three? Produce commercials. Or four? Open a movie theater.
10: Well, that's not a good business. opening a movie. I'm guessing produce commercials.
12: Correct.
9: All right. That's a point for Gina. And now, Amberly, it's your turn.
12: All right, Amberly, what was Jackie's first comeback movie after taking that hiatus from the acting business? What was his first comeback movie? Was it one, Winged Creatures? Was it two, All the King's Men? Was it three, The Walking Bread? Or was it four, Jurassic Shark?
13: I'm going to go with number two.
12: All the King's Men.
9: All right, there you go. 1-1. Back to Gina.
12: Gina.
10: Yes.
12: Jackie's father had a career as what?
10: Okay.
12: Is it one, quality control officer at the sewage treatment plant?
10: Mm-hmm.
12: Is it two, disposable lighter repairman?
10: Okay.
12: Was it three, aluminum siding salesman? Or four, radio show host?
10: Oh, I hope it's radio show host.
12: Correct.
9: Yes.
10: I want to know more about that.
9: 2-1. Oh, you probably don't.
10: No?
9: Now we go back to Amberly to see if she can tie it up.
12: Amberly, Jackie Earle Haley is a voice actor in what video game? Is it one, tandem bike ride with your mom? Is it two, Lee Carvalho's putting challenge? Is it three, The Evil Within? Or four, Grand Theft Auto 4?
13: Oh, I'm going to have to guess number three.
12: The Evil Within.
9: Oh, my goodness.
12: Wow.
9: It's
10: head to head here.
9: I'll say. 2-2. Nicely done, Amberly. I thought it was Grand Theft Auto, actually. All right, Gina's question now.
12: Gina?
10: Yeah.
12: Jackie Earle Haley starred in a failed pilot of Oh No, Not Them.
10: Okay.
12: An American remake of what?
9: Did someone get murdered?
13: No, that's my kid yawning.
12: Okay. A little dramatic, don't you think? All right.
13: Yep.
12: Haley starred in a failed pilot of Oh No, Not Them, an American remake of what British comedy?
10: Okay.
12: Is it one, Are You Being Served? Is it two, The Young Ones? Is it three, Computer Says No? Or four, The Vicar of Ballygobounce?
10: Are You Being Served?
12: Oh, you...
10: No!
9: No!
10: Oh.
9: Amberly, here you go. You could win.
13: Okay, can I get them repeated back?
12: Is it number two, The Young Ones? Is it three, Computer Says No? Or is it four, The Vicar of Ballygobounce? Pretty obvious here.
13: The first one.
12: Young Ones.
9: Yes, that's correct.
13: The first one.
9: You win, Amberly.
10: You win.
12: Way to go.
9: I remember trying to watch The Young Ones and not figuring, I couldn't figure it out.
10: It wasn't for you, Johnny.
9: It just didn't seem to be fun.
12: I loved it.
9: All right, Amberly, you're the winner. Congratulations.
13: Awesome. Thank you so much.
12: All right. Hang on the line. We'll tell you how to get those tickets.
9: Listen, I got to get out of here then. Dr. Miles' pills have just kicked in.
12: Oh.
9: Woo.
12: Head out to the Bowlery.
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12: How do you want to do this, Jim?
10: Well, so we have to do, for public service, we have to, our city of license is very close to Mona City, so we need to talk about events happening down in Mona, and it is a big week in Mona. It's their big Stars and Stripes celebration all weekend long, starting on Thursday, and I thought we would invite the former mayor of Mona City, Don Criddle, and his boy Denver, to go over some of the events.
9: I'm happy to be here and here. And by the way, this is a perfect time to announce that I'm going to throw my hat into the ring and run for mayor of Mona again.
12: Yay!
9: I know Denver talked me into it.
12: Yay!
9: Denver talked me into it. But I'm Don Criddle, by the way, the mayor of Mona. And I'm the one who came up with our town slogan, Mona, Utah, so why not?
12: Exactly.
9: And I say, Don Criddle for mayor of Mona again, so why not?
12: That's a great slogan, and I look forward to the privilege of being the mayor's son.
9: Well, Denver, you've always been a good support for me in my campaigning.
12: Well, I like all the advantages I get because I am the mayor's son.
9: Yeah, that's right.
12: You know, I could walk into a store and just take whatever I want.
9: No, Denver, we've talked about that. You cannot do that.
12: They never call the cop.
9: Well, they call me Denver.
12: They call you?
9: They call me. And that's why the strap comes out.
12: Oh, I thought you were just disciplining me for other reasons.
9: Nope. That's it.
12: Well,
9: once a week, strap comes out. Got a call. Got a call from Gay Dean down there to where she's making them cinnamon rolls.
12: Gay Dean cinnamon rolls.
9: Now, listen. We need to talk about the events that are coming up from Mona City.
12: Well, see,
9: I'm very excited.
12: I got a question, Daddy.
9: For the big 25th of July celebrations. What's the question?
12: Yeah, it says a run.
9: Yes, that's right.
12: What's the 5K? What is that?
9: It's a distance, Denver.
12: You know,
9: it's
12: America. You should probably use, you know, miles.
9: I would agree with that, but that's just how race people are. I know you don't like to run.
12: No.
9: But everybody who's in the... So last year, we were sort of light on participants for the 5K run.
12: Yes.
9: The Stars and Stripes 5K run at Mona City.
12: Mm-hmm.
9: Begins at Mona City Hall, 7 o'clock in the morning, and I know you don't like that.
12: No.
9: And last year, we were kind of light on attendance for the run. So this year, everybody who participates... At the finish line, there will be Gay Dean's famous cinnamon rolls.
12: Oh, Daddy, you know, I love Gay Dean's cinnamon rolls.
9: I know
12: but
9: you do.
12: After running, how many miles?
9: It's a 5K. I don't know how much.
12: After running all that distance,
9: mm-hmm.
12: I think that's just a recipe for a disaster.
9: You have some Gay Dean, and then you think you'll lose Gay Dean's cinnamon roll after that?
12: I'm going to puke it up.
9: Yeah, I'm afraid you might.
12: Oh.
9: Oh, you know, now listen, before that, though.
12: Yes?
9: The day before, on Friday.
12: Friday?
9: Friday the 24th.
12: Mm-hmm.
9: Right at the end of the evening, there's community stuff going on all day, but we're having a movie night.
12: Movie night?
9: Yep.
12: Oh, what movie are we going to show?
9: Outdoors.
12: We're going to show Rambo?
9: Going to show The Incredibles.
12: Oh, that's a cartoon, Daddy. That's
9: yeah.
12: for kids.
9: It's a good show. It's a good show.
12: I want a good movie that reflects American values, like Rambo.
9: Oh, well.
12: Or Apocalypse Now.
9: I'm sorry, but that was voted down.
12: Oh.
9: But you'll be happy to know the Snack Shack's going to be there.
12: Well, that's good.
9: So people have snacks for the
12: movie.
9: I see
12: also that there's a scavenger hunt before that.
9: Right there.
12: Who is the scavenger that we're going to be hunting this time?
9: No, Denver, that's not how that works.
12: Oh.
9: That's where you get a list of stuff. And then you go to people's houses and try to get them to give you the stuff.
12: Oh, like 3 squares of toilet paper?
9: Yeah, that sort of thing. And they're in there. And it's really annoying for the people who you go to see. It's terrible.
12: Well, I know we got the talent show on Saturday.
9: Well, that's another problem.
12: Is it?
9: Well, because it's called the Mona's Got Talent Show. And last year, again, we didn't have too many participants because we're looking for all the talented people of Mona. All ages of talent are welcome, and there just aren't that many talented people in our town.
12: Well, I suppose I could bring my piano and play
9: no,
12: it.
9: No, no. No, you can't do that. It says on the poster, and I don't know who decided this, vocalists, musicians, dancers, performers of any kind, except for pianists. Pianists.
12: Why would they discriminate?
9: I don't know why they didn't just say piano players. But
12: why are they discriminating against my people?
9: I think because... the people who play the piano in Mona, they're just terrible at it. They're not good.
12: Well, I'm the best piano player in Mona, Daddy.
9: You're the best pianist?
12: Piano player.
9: Piano player.
12: Well, you know what I'll do for the talent show?
9: What are you going to do?
12: I'm a mind reader.
9: Well, demonstrate that to me, Denver. I had no idea you had that ability.
12: Oh, I know exactly what you're thinking, Daddy.
9: Yeah, you do. The strap is coming.
12: Strap is coming.
15: Join us again some other time as we examine how the Utah natives speak with the Utah Word of the Day.
9: Well, imagine my shock this morning when I see a headline. Where did I see it first? Fox website, I think. Why is Utah on the worst states to live in list?
10: Why indeed?
9: It is. It's... CNBC's list of the worst states to live in, Utah made an appearance and was the only Western state with that distinction. CNBC said it used factors such as crime rates, air quality, health care to determine its rankings, along with child care, reproductive rights. Overall, it gave Utah a quality of life score of 95 out of 290 points possible. And they wrote disparagingly of it as well. Let me go to the complete description here.
16: Utah, home of America's most powerful weirdos?
10: Yeah, it's true.
9: For all its natural beauty, Utah is not the healthiest place to live. Ranking number 47 for primary care providers, air quality leaves something to be desired with high ozone levels. According to the American Lung Association, the Beehive State gets its nickname from the industriousness of its workers, but the state doesn't do much to make their lives easier.
12: Yep.
9: The minimum wage of $7.25 an hour covers just 16.5% of the cost of living for a family of four, according to Oxfam America. And Utah has just 513. This is not true, is it? Utah has just 513 licensed child care centers in a state with 3.5 million people.
10: That's one of the biggest issues.
12: Yeah.
9: What is the strength of the living in Utah? Crime is not bad. But weaknesses, health, child care, worker protections, and air quality. So the bottom 10, very worst state to live in is Arkansas. And then let's see, it goes Arkansas, Alabama, Georgia, so southern states, Indiana, Louisiana, Missouri, Oklahoma, Tennessee. Oh, Tennessee, it says ranked worst overall.
12: I believe that.
9: It's, let's see what they say about it. I've got the whole.
12: I think they're all red here. States, aren't they?
9: Probably. Let's see. Let me look at it again. Yep. Yeah, there's not a Democratic controlled state on there.
12: How about that?
10: Do you want to know where the best ones are?
9: Also not nearly as much fun as the worst ones. here's Tennessee. Let me do that first. Rank the worst. Republicans led by Governor Bill Lee make no apologies for a rash of state laws targeting LGBTQ+ community, including a so-called bathroom law requiring transgender people to use facilities designed for their sex at birth. The state also explicitly bars localities from adopting their own anti-discrimination ordinances. To underscore the point, Lee signed a resolution earlier this year designating June Nuclear Family Month.
12: Oh, yeah.
9: Consisting of one husband, one wife, and any biological, adopted, or foster children. It's God's design for a familial structure, and has been the bedrock of society since the creation of the world.
17: Family fun, Utah fun.
9: Tennessee also has one of the highest violent crime rates in the nation, and it has the third highest rate of drug deaths, according to the United Health Foundation.
10: That child care thing for Utah, though,
12: yeah.
10: is... Mm-hmm. That should be, you know, for a state that says we care about kids
12: yeah.
10: and we care, well, and we should have the best child care of it.
12: And they just pulled all that funding mm-hmm. and closed those centers recently.
9: No, yeah. out in Salt Lake County did. And
12: yeah.
10: We should have the best quality child care, affordable child care available here. I still want to figure out how New Mexico has done. New Mexico has free, quality, mm-hmm. state-sponsored child care for anybody who wants it. Mm-hmm. If they can do it, we should be able to figure
12: Listen,
10: out
12: Listen, we've got to give
10: that.
12: Tax breaks to the data centers, though.
9: Now, what are the best ones? You have those?
10: Yeah. Let's see. We have Nebraska.
9: Okay.
10: Massachusetts. Uh-huh. This is counting down to number one.
12: Oh, okay.
10: North Dakota. Kind of surprising, North Dakota. Virginia. New Hampshire. Hawaii. Carrie wants to go
12: yeah,
10: to Hawaii.
12: Yeah, that's where I want
10: to
12: go.
10: Connecticut, Minnesota. Mm-hmm. Oh, and Donald Trump hates Minnesota.
12: Oh, he does.
10: They
12: yeah.
10: get an A for quality of life. A rating. New Jersey, kind of surprising.
12: Mm-hmm.
10: Maine and Vermont. So lots of the New England states.
12: Yeah.
10: You know, we're all the liberals.
12: Yeah.
10: Maine gets an A+.
9: Read the description.
10: Maine has America's lowest violent crime rate with just 100 incidents per 100,000 people. Maine legislators passed a series of reforms that earned the state most improved honors from gun violence prevention. The Pine Tree State's laws offer a wide range of protections against discrimination, but the state does have some challenges when it comes to health. My sister-in-law moved there, and she's had a hard time finding a doctor. There just aren't it's aren't enough. But as far as crime, inclusiveness, air quality, all ranks A+ for those.
12: Plus, you can get a good lobster roll.
10: Oh, yeah.
9: Oh, yeah. Well, you can get a good lobster roll in Salt Lake, too.
10: Vermont. Did I say Maine was top? Vermont is top. People are feeling good in Vermont. 54% of Vermonters surveyed reported that they were in good or excellent health more than any other state. Crime is low. They've got great reproductive rights. Air quality is great.
12: Mm-hmm. So, Sketchy Blake Vogden says, I agree. Once you guys retire, I will be Sketchy Blake of Oregon.
10: Oh.
9: Now, is Oregon on the best list? Yeah,
12: they're in the
10: Oregon's
12: mid.
10: Not in, they're in the middle
9: somewhere.
10: Yeah.
9: So, I'm not that familiar with New England, but I think I'd like to become more familiar with New England.
10: It's beautiful. They have water, which is a good thing. But my sister-in-law did say that one of the problems is finding a doctor, any doctor,
12: really
10: is difficult. There's just not a lot of them there.
9: Minnesota, who Donald Trump hates, and you know sent the National Guard there, and Alex Pretty and the
10: Renee Good
9: killed there by ICE officials. Minnesota offers among the nation's strongest guarantees of reproductive rights. While there are few issues more divisive than abortion, the economics of it are becoming increasingly clear cut since the Supreme Court's Dobbs decision returned jurisdiction to the states. A 2025 study of the National Bureau of Economic Research found abortion bans increase net migration outflows, and that the effects are more prominent for single-person households and family households, which may reflect larger effects on the younger adults.
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19: 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Parental discretion is advised.
20: Now that sign says, applesauce. No. I'm kidding. It says, applause. Ray, do me a favor. Could you flick that once? Now, remember, you're all a big part of the show. Okay, now you see this gentleman? Now he's giving me this this sign, and it says, we're on in 10 seconds, so get ready to have a good time. All right, here we go. This is exciting, isn't it?
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Thank you. This is Lawrence Welk, and it's a pleasure to bring you our champagne music. I've been told that it pleases you, and that makes us happy to be sending it your way. We have a show here we think you'll enjoy. So let's go on with the opening number.

0: your kids.
1: Yikes.
0: In fact, it's cold as hell.
1: 6 a.m.?
2: Yeah.
0: And there's no one there to raise them. If you did.
3: It's 6 a.m.
2: 6 a.m., saddle up the troops.

0: say the usual gang of misfits and dope addicts are here.
1: We heard from John in Salem, who said Salem ain't the kind of place to raise your kids. In fact, it's cold as hell in Salem.
2: What?
3: I was raised in Salem.
2: Salem. And look at how he turned out. Oh, God, you're right. Rocket Man, Elton John.
3: Because on this day...
2: I think that Elton John has a career, by the way.
3: In 1972... Honky Chateau becomes Elton John's first number one album in the U.S., which includes that song, Rocket Man.
2: Got some interesting little tidbits about Rocket Man. It's based on, it's inspired by Ray Bradbury's short story, The Rocket Man, which is in the collection The Illustrated Man, about a professional astronaut whose job keeps him away from his anguished family for months at a time. So this song could actually be about a long-haul trucker as well.
3: Sure.
2: I'm a long-haul trucker. It echoes the theme of David Bowie's song, which was produced by the same guy. Gus Dudgeon was the producer, Space Oddity. Mm-hmm. Although Bernie Taupin, who wrote the song, says no, it was not inspired by David Bowie. But it was inspired by, and this is a band hardly anybody knows, but I loved them in the day, Pearls Before Swine. Tom Rapp, the leader of that group, wrote a song called Rocket Man, which was also influenced by the Bradbury story.
3: Mm.
2: And Pearls Before Swine was a really interesting band. They released about six albums and faded away. They were kind of psychedelic rock. But Taupin said, wasn't Space Oddity, but I did sort of steal from Tom Rapp's song Rocket Man.

0: No. What? I vote no.
1: What is this?
2: Shatner.
0: I vote no.
1: I like it.
0: Yeah?
1: I like the music. Whoever did the music did a very good job. Who did the music behind all of this?
2: It doesn't say on this one, but then there's this one.
3: She packed my bags last night.
1: This is pretty terrible.
3: 0 hour, 9 a.m.
1: Yeah.
3: And I'm going to be high as a kite.
0: By then.
4: You don't know how to do it. The Shatner pause.
3: I miss the earth so much. I miss my wife.
1: Yeah.
0: Which one?
3: It's lonely out in space.
0: It's lonely.
1: We believe you. Every word you're
0: it's
1: saying.
0: It's lonely out in space.
3: On such a timeless flight.
2: While I'm gone, will somebody clean the pool?
0: Aww.
3: And I think it's going to be a long, long time.
1: What was her name? Lorene?
0: No.
3: Her brings me around again to find
0: Lorene.
3: I'm not the man they think I am at home.
0: You know what? I hear Shatner, Kerry, and I think of you and your Never Meet Your Heroes.
2: Uh-huh.
0: Do you really wish you'd never met Shatner?
2: I do.
0: So you could keep him...
2: I wish I'd have never met him.
0: Noreen, I think was
1: her Noreen. Name. That's Noreen. Right. That meeting that we had, is that the one you're talking about at the?
2: No, that was a different one.
1: Because the one we had, I mean, it didn't bother me. He was not at all friendly, but he was not. He was just busy. You know, I'm signing books. I'm signing autographs. That's what I'm doing.
0: So, Mick Jagger's been interviewed a lot lately. We talked about it a little bit yesterday.
2: Mm-hmm.
0: And somebody asked him, said, I heard that you had an opportunity to meet Elvis and you didn't want to meet him because John Lennon told you to never meet your heroes and you don't want to meet Elvis.
2: Mm-hmm.
0: Because apparently John Lennon met him.
2: And
0: he was...
1: He brushed him off, as I recall.
0: Yeah, yeah. And, kinda, you know. And Mick Jagger said, I want to keep Elvis... I didn't want to ruin who I thought Elvis was. So mm-hmm. I had opportunities to meet him, and I didn't.
1: Don't we all feel that way about Elvis? Don't we all want to preserve that young, beautiful Elvis in our minds?
2: No. I agree with the Wonder Stuff. Never loved Elvis.
0: Never?
1: I have a soft spot for Elvis Presley myself.
0: Right there?
1: It's over here.
0: Oh.
1: Under that part.
2: This is the one thing that Jimmy Martin and I would always argue about. He loved Elvis, and I'm like, no.
0: Never? You never loved never Elvis?
4: Never loved Elvis. Never loved Elvis.
2: All right. There's some partner.
1: Is that it?
2: Yep.
1: All right.
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1: All right, we're going to take a break here, and then we'll come back, and you can check in with us. By the way, if you'd like to look into Pearls Before Swine, their first album was called Balaclava, and it's really good. Oh. Really good. And it's got Hieronymus Bosch, I think, on the cover art. So we'll take a break. We'll come back for check-ins. 877-602-9696 is the number. 877-602-9696. You can also... text us if you like to do that, 33986.
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20: Ladies and gentlemen, you're about to behold a sight so strange, so horrifying, so utterly monstrous, that I urge those of you who are easily frightened or upset, who suffer from nervous disorders, weak hearts, or queasy stomachs, who experience nightmares, and any children under the age of 16 years, to forego witnessing this exhibit. 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Those created by God and those made by man. 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But that's another story that happened a long time ago, a long way from here. 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
2: Yeah. All right, 622. Let's get this over with.
1: You know, it kind of hurts my feelings.
0: What?
1: I say 877-602-9696. You could call us and say good morning. How's it going? You could check in, say I'm here, I'm fine, I'm doing okay. Thought you'd like to know that I'm well, and nobody calls.
0: Well, so. Maybe nobody's well. It's okay to call if you're not well.
1: I think it's that no one likes us anymore. 877-602-9696. That's the number. You can also text us 33986. Do I keep going here, Gina?
0: Just keep going.
1: The moon is 1.8% of full. It is a waxing crescent moon. We'll have a full moon on July 29th. The moon will rise today, although you're really not going to see much of it, at 7:31 a.m. Today being Wednesday. It's the 15th day, rather, of July in the year of our Lord Jesus Christ, 2026. It's Celebration of the Horse Day.
0: Well, what am I doing here at work, then?
1: I don't know. Go celebrate a horse. Go on.
0: Get.
1: It's National Be a Dork Day, Dawson.
0: Oh, he's on it.
1: Many of us will have no trouble doing that. National Hot Dog Day. Tapioca pudding day?
2: Mm.
1: Anybody? Tapioca?
2: Sure.
1: I don't know. I'm not. No,
2: I'll take some.
1: I mean, I'll eat it.
0: You can have mine, Carrie.
1: It's National Gummy Worm Day, and it's St. Swithin's Day.
2: Mm.
1: St. Swithin's Day. And I've heard that before, and I always, yeah. But I didn't know what it was. So I looked it up. An age-old English weather prophecy.
2: Oh.
1: The weather on this day will determine the weather for the next 40 days.
0: Kind of like a groundhog day?
1: How did that come about? St. Swithin was an Anglo-Saxon bishop. He was known for, this is back in the 852 to 862 A.D. He was known for his piety and charity, and after his death, he was buried outdoors as per his wishes. The legend of St. Swithin's Day originated in 1086 when his remains were removed indoors to a shrine.
2: Oh.
1: Supposedly causing a huge storm that day that lasted for 40 days.
0: Because he was mad.
1: Yeah.
0: I told you to leave me outside.
1: Yeah, but they wanted to enshrine him in, I think, where they put all the dead saints in England. And then it's, so that's where that, St. Swithin's Day. So today, the weather, 95 degrees.
2: What? Yep.
1: That's the way it's going to be for the next 40 days.
0: That tracks, actually.
1: And it's National Respect Canada Day.
0: Okay.
1: And remember this, crime doesn't pay unless you get away with it. This is an all-new edition of the show for people who feel like hell in the morning. It's Radio from Hell, starring the Lords of Morning Radio. It's Kerry Jackson right there putting on his work hat and ready to go. I'm Bill Allred. Hello. There is Gina Barberi over there, another Lord of Morning Radio. Katie, for short, is our excellent producer in the booth behind us. Hi, Katie. There's Dawson. Hi, Dawson. I love you. You know that. And
0: Dawson got a haircut.
1: He did get a haircut.
0: He heard that our air conditioning was out, and he's like, I better get rid of some of this hair.
1: He's got... He, he

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1: Mixer driver Shane.
0: Shane, good morning.
2: Good morning, Lords. I already texted in, but I thought I better call in and ask Gina, have you heard if the Criddle family is okay in Mona?
3: What?
2: I sent you guys a copy. There was a twister in Mona yesterday.
3: Oh,
0: what? I didn't see that.
2: Sure.
3: On it was.
2: I'm just
3: I saw
2: making
3: it on,
2: sure.
3: Yeah,
2: they're,
3: on Facebook.
2: They're okay.
3: I think they're okay.
2: Yeah.
3: It was a dust devil. It was a
0: big dust devil. Not really a twister.
2: Pretty big. I sent it to all three of you.
0: Okay.
2: So.
0: It's an email. Is that how you send it?
2: I sent it on your social medias.
3: Yeah. Oh. Okay. We'll check it out.
0: That's why I never see
2: All right. Let me know if they're okay.
3: Thanks,
2: All right.
3: Shane.
2: All right. Bye.
3: We'll check in with them.
1: All right. Thanks. Let's go to Karen from Wendover.
0: Oh, Karen, good morning. How are you today?
4: Good morning. How's everybody doing?
0: Excellent. Thank you.
4: I had to call in because I hate hearing Bill whine.
0: I know. It's terrible, isn't it?
3: It worked, Bill. Your whining worked.
0: I know. It's terrible, but it does work, so. And I'm glad you called. Thanks for doing it.
4: All right. Have a good day, guys.
0: You too.
4: Thanks.
0: All right.
4: Bye.
0: Bye.
1: Let's go to Zane in Dallas.
0: Zane, good morning.
5: Good morning, guys. I didn't like my text, so I don't want Carrie to read it.
1: Oh. Okay. I'll pass on it.
0: Okay. You checked in with a text, but you don't want him to read it. So.
1: All right.
0: All right. We won't do it.
3: Then just do an oral check-in.
5: Yeah, sending bad texts is a thing that must go.
3: Yeah, it is. And thank you, because we need your must goes right this very minute.
1: Yes.
0: Thank you for reminding us, Zane.
3: 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Email your things that must go. We'll read them in about an hour.
1: Half hour.
3: Yeah.
0: Okay. Thank you, Zane.
1: Okay. Thank you, Zane.
5: Thank you.
1: Right, let's go to Navajo Nate.
0: Yep, Nate.
6: Yeah, Radio from Hell. How are you this morning?
0: Good, thank you.
6: I'm just checking in to let you guys know that I am actually back from California.
0: Mm, okay.
6: So I'm actually driving home from Clearfield right now, just getting off of work.
1: Ah.
0: And
3: you were in Santa Barbara-ish area, if I remember correctly.
6: Yeah. Yes.
0: Did all go well?
6: Fact, I actually got stuck in Santa Barbara on my very last day because they wouldn't let me check my bags. Because I apparently missed it by 1 minute, so I had to stay an extra day out in California.
0: Oh,
6: because I got to see the California sunset one last time.
3: There are worse places to be stuck than Santa Barbara. Amen. And Santa Barbara Airport is one of my favorite airports, in spite of your little issue.
0: Why is it your point of view?
3: It's adorable. It's like a little Adobe.
0: It's so cute. You want to pinch its cheeks?
3: It's like a little Adobe, like Spanish style, cute tile, and it's
0: and the
3: small.
0: planes are all real old. Old and vintage.
3: It does look like that.
0: Cute.
1: Never flown into Santa Barbara.
3: Oh, you'd love it. Yeah.
0: Well,
6: it's very nice. Very nice. In and out. And if you have just carry-ons, basically you just have to be there 30 minutes before and you can basically get on.
3: Mm. Yeah.
0: Well, glad to have you back, Nate.
1: All right, Nate. Thank you.
6: Glad to be back. Thank you. Bye.
1: Max Power here. Kids are the best. You can teach them to hate the things that you hate and they practically raise themselves. Mixer driver Shane, we already talked to. Chef Roy, checking in. It's crazy that Shatner's not a singer. He's just an actor acting like a singer. Jamaica John checking in. Me and Shatner high as kites all day long. Mindy in West Jordan needs some positive vibes. Just found out I'm being demoted at work.
3: Oh, Mindy, sorry about that.
1: Johnny B checking in. Is the mayor of Mona okay? Mike in Nashville, Katie in San Pete.
0: I'm looking around. I can't see anything about that dust devil or twister or whatever.
3: If you paid attention to your social media, you would. I'll show you.
0: I don't pay attention to it.
3: Well, then you're going to miss things.
1: Right. Let's see. April in American Fork, Jen in Kaysville, Dave of Westbrook, government worker Alan, Beck in Ogden, Richard, who's not a dick, Colorado Tony. Looks like everybody's here, so let's go.
3: Calvin from the Dell says, traffic getting really thick around Point of the Mountain. And Mishak Averda checking in. Who are we rooting for today, Gina? England today. We're rooting for England.
0: Yeah, we were rooting yesterday for
3: France, and they lost.
0: Of course. Yeah. So if you're rooting for England, that means
1: Argentina
0: will win.
3: Crash northbound I-15.

0: 45th South in Murray. Northbound I-15, there's a vehicle fire. 4th South, this is in Springville, milepost 260. And, yeah, if you want to tell me who you're rooting for or what weather is like where you are or traffic or anything else. Here's one. Good morning, lords and ladies. Checking in from Bangor Highway on my way to the airport, heading out to Cincinnati in 24 hours. Thank you for that. Send stuff like that to us, 33986.
1: All right, let's begin. We got messages and a song. Right after that song, it's Big Boy News and Frank Crist Presents. They're fine. They're just fine. The Dead Celebrity Game will explain how to play, what you'll win coming up. We do need your things that must go. We do need them right now. Put must go in the title of your email. 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We'll have that for you coming up at 7. Boner of the day on the way as well. Stand by.
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1: You can do it, honey. 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
2: 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It's the ninth inning.
3: Here's the 0-2 pitch to Kreidpool. He's taking all the way for a called strike three.
2: Swing the bat, you bum!
0: It's a boy. And look at that red hair.
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3: And Grody leans into the pitch. It hits him. The Mets win!
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2: 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I picked dinner last night.
1: Well, I was thinking of Philip, after those screwjobbers.
2: That's a fantastic idea. More morphine, please.
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0: It's 6:40 right now. Time for Big Boy News and Opinuendo. And right after that, it is Frank Crist Presents They're Fine, They're Just Fine, the Dead Celebrity Game. Going to give you a list of four celebrity names. Three of those celebrities are just fine. One of them is dead. And if you pick the dead one correctly, you're going to win
1: tickets to Evanescence and Spirit Box Saturday, July 25th.
0: Get those Evanescence.

0: Tickets. All you got to do is sit through a game of Frank Crist Presents. 877-602-9696. That is the number to call to participate in the game. 877-602-9696 for those Evanescence tickets.
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4: This program is intended for mature audiences. Parental discretion is advised.
2: Well, there's sad news. Chesley B. Sullenberger III, Sully Sullenberger, the pilot who guided a passenger jet to a water landing in 2009 on the Hudson River, Miracle on the Hudson, after he saved 155 lives on that flight. He's been diagnosed with Alzheimer's disease, he said in a statement on Tuesday. The diagnosis is early stage, he said. I'm in the very beginning of this long journey. Captain Sullenberger, who is 75, retired as a commercial pilot in 2010, a year after his famous landing on the Hudson. On January 15, 2009, he was piloting a U.S. Airways flight from LaGuardia Airport to Charlotte, North Carolina, when both of the plane's engines lost power after the plane struck a flock of geese shortly after takeoff. Sullenberger guided the Airbus A320 safely into the Hudson River. Everybody on board was safely rescued, and he was hailed as a hero after the landing. Barack Obama invited the captain and his five-person crew to his 2009 inauguration days after the emergency landing. And then there was a movie.
1: Tom Hanks.
2: Sully, directed by Clint Eastwood and starring Tom Hanks. Sully Sullenberger. So Donald Trump shrank the size of the Grand Staircase Escalante and Bears Ears National Monument on Monday for the second time. This time, though, he cut them even more aggressively. Grand Staircase Escalante will be reduced from 1.87 million acres to just over 181,500 acres, and Bears Ears will be cut from 1.36 million acres to nearly 121,100 acres.
1: And don't believe them when they say, no, this is to preserve so we can use the great outdoors and we can camp and hunt and fish.
2: Not all that.
1: It's for mineral rights.
2: Nope.
1: It is so they can sell
2: some of the area in Bears Ears. Here are some of the areas still included in the new Trump boundaries. There's a cultural landscape site, Bears Ears, Buttes, Arch Canyon, Mule Canyon, Comb Ridge, Big Kachina Panel. There are a lot of native relics and things there. There's the Indian Creek unit that has not been cut. So these are things that some of you might be familiar with. The Dollhouse Granary site. The Scorup Cabin, which was actually burned in the Babylon Fire. Rig Canyon Mining Exploration Site, a 100-year-old oil well. Moon House and Citadel, ancestral Pueblo cliff dwellings are there. Some of the areas cut, though. Dark Horse Canyon, most of it. Cedar Mesa, including Grand Gulch, which is just a wonderful place. Much of Butler Wash, Valley of the Gods, Deep Basin. Those things all cut in this maneuver. And there'll be more to talk about in the boner candidates coming up.
1: Okay.
2: An unprecedented low in combined storage in Lake Powell and Lake Mead has broken the previous record low set back in 2023, according to a report from the Center for Colorado River Studies at Utah State University. Both Lake Powell and Lake Mead were extremely low as of July 12, with a combined storage of about 12.67 million acre-feet. The last time the combined storage of those reservoirs was that low was 1957, when they were building the Glen Canyon Dam. During that time, the entire amount of water was stored at Lake Mead, coming in at around 7,000 acre-feet less than the current storage. It wasn't until 1963 that the river diversion tunnels at Glen Canyon Dam were closed and Lake Powell began to fill. Colorado River Basin experts are calling the unprecedented low a significant moment. Lake Powell and Lake Mead have just dropped their lowest point. Despite Lake Powell being in the upper division of the Colorado River Basin and Lake Mead being in the lower basin, the combined storage in the two reservoirs is downstream from all significant consumptive uses by other states. That means Powell and Mead essentially make up one gigantic reservoir separated into two parts by the Grand Canyon. And they hold just under 60% of the total amount of water currently stored in the Colorado River Basin. Algae blooms have been reported in Fifth Water Hot Springs near Springville, Utah. And officials are providing some tips to avoid getting a rash. You don't want to get a rash, an algae rash. The Utah Department of Environmental Quality reported a small number of harmful algae mats at Fifth Water Hot Springs in the Uinta Wasatch Cache National Forest. So a health watch has been issued. That means you should avoid touching algae mats. You should keep your dogs and children away from algae mats. Wading and paddling are still fine in the hot springs, but so if you're, you know, they don't mean paddling like spanking, do they?
1: Swimming.
2: That's
1: or
2: boarding.
1: Yeah,
2: that is still fine.
1: Boarding
2: still fine at the hot springs, but some visitors have still reported rashes after soaking in the hot springs. Because of that, the U.S. Forest Service has provided additional tips to avoid the rash. Here's how you avoid it: don't get in the damn hot spring.
1: You would think a hot spring would kill the algae.
2: Don't dunk your head under the water. Don't drink the water or get it in your mouth. And don't let your pets drink the water. And when you get out, dry yourself off thoroughly. Change your clothes. And don't hike out in wet clothes. I don't know why you want to go get in a hot spring in this kind of weather anyway. It doesn't make any sense. A report on the outlook of Utah's luxury real estate market from Sotheby's describes the overall housing market in the United States as sluggish, while the luxury market shows continued signs of strength. Utah's general housing market across the Wasatch Front has started to stagnate and then recover, said, that doesn't make sense, has started to stagnate and recover, said Scott Colmier, president of the Salt Lake Board of Realtors and a principal broker at Colmier Realty Associates. But first-time home buyers need more properties. Yet housing opportunities abound for people entering the state's luxury market. There's so much wealth creation in the past few years. So what this says is, it's harder and harder for average people to buy a house.
0: Yeah.
2: But if you're rich, the sky's the limit.
0: Oh, that's the plan.
2: That's the the luxury housing market is booming here in Utah.
0: The plan is that the rich can afford things and the poor can't.
2: For people who work downtown or around Capitol Hill, they can't afford to live in Salt Lake City neighborhoods. The typical home price, $550,000 in Davis County and below $500,000 in Tooele and Weber counties. It's essentially drive till you qualify. So if you work downtown, you start driving out of town, you get to a certain place where the housing is cheap enough.
1: Katie gets that. That's what she did.
2: Todd Blanche, the acting attorney general, he is going to be grilled today. It's going to be a contentious confirmation hearing, I would think, in his quest to secure the top job at the Justice Department. A federal judge has released a scathing assessment of his work on the president's suit against the IRS. It details Blanche's blatantly unlawful conflict of interest when he brokered a settlement with Donald Trump. The arrangement, which irked even the most MAGA Republicans, sought to establish a nearly $1.8 billion anti-weaponization fund to pay out the president's supporters. The deal also included an agreement that bans the IRS from ever auditing Trump, his sons, or the Trump organization.
1: In the future.
2: Yeah. The judge's conclusion confirmed what we've all been thinking. The acting attorney general and the president's interests in this case are one and the same. And I don't know how anybody can hear all of this and ask him about this and then vote for him to be attorney general.
0: Exactly.
2: And the Epstein files.
0: Yeah, that's going to come up.
2: He botched that whole thing, too.
1: Yep. Oh, he didn't botch it. It went exactly how he wanted it to go. Botching it makes it sound like he did something wrong. It went exactly how
2: he did do something wrong. He didn't do what he was supposed to
1: do. No, but he did exactly what he wanted.
2: He didn't do what the law said he should do. Donald Trump's decision to resume and escalate the war in Iran makes even less sense than his decision 4.5 months ago to start the war in the first place.
0: Yep.
2: More jarring still, Trump announced on Monday that he would also take control of the Strait of Hormuz and charge a 20% toll to all ships passing through. And then he said, oh, wait, no, I'm not going to do that. Hours later, he walked back that.
0: Yeah.
2: Now he's saying, we're going to bomb all of their bridges, all of their military installations, all of their power supplies.
0: They're war crimes, by the way.
2: Oh, my God. A three-deck pleasure boat carrying 20 people capsized near Alcatraz Island yesterday. At least one person died. Three went missing in that. And finally this. A Florida restaurant is offering a unique deal during the 2026 Florida Python Challenge. Catch a Burmese python and get a free pizza. I'm the first place in the world to accept Python as currency, said Dustin Crum of Wild Man's Pizza Pasta and Python in Everglades City. You can trade a python and I'll give you a free pizza.
1: Does it have to be alive?
2: I don't think so. It's the annual challenge hosted by the Florida Fish and Wildlife Conservation Commission. It's the Big Python Roundup. And they have prizes every year, $25,000 in prizes for hunting and killing the invasive reptiles threatening the Everglades.
1: Because people get them as pets and then go, oh, these are too big. I'm just going to go let them loose in the wild. And then they breed out of control.
2: Yeah.
0: Sports weather traffic.
2: That's what happened here in Utah, too, with people.
1: Lenny Kravitz is opening up about his unusual gym wardrobe.
0: Sports?
1: Gym wardrobe.
2: Mm-hmm.
1: The 62-year-old musician's been known to hit the gym in his signature leather pants, and in the new Men's Health and Muscle issue published on Tuesday, he explained the reasoning behind the ritual.
0: Yeah. What is it?
1: I perform on stage in leather, denim, whatever, so those are the pants I wear to train. It also means I can fit in a workout anytime, anywhere.
2: Mm-hmm.
1: Like if my pants are a little tight, I know I'm getting out of shape.
2: Mm-hmm.
1: My friend Denzel Washington gave me this phrase, the pants don't lie. That tells you if you're gaining.
2: Hey, Lenny, the pants don't lie.
0: All right.
1: World Cup, France is out. Spain is there waiting to see who they're going to play between England and Argentina. That game is today at 1 o'clock. Go England. Oh, and RSL has a friendly today against Burnley, which kind of will feel like watching the England game a little bit, maybe.
2: Against whom?
1: Real Salt Lake.
2: No, again, who are they playing?
1: Burnley. Let's see, weather, 79 right now, high of 93, mostly sunny, slight chance of one of those afternoon thunderstorms a little later on, 71 for an overnight low. This is the pattern we keep for several days, it looks like. Traffic, haven't had anything reported from UDOT in about the last 30 minutes. Crash northbound I-15, 45th South in Murray was the last I heard from them. Let's see. Right Wing Wade says, checking in from I-15, southbound lanes moving nicely. Accident northbound I-15, 45th South in Maria. That's that same one. Vehicle fire northbound I-15, milepost 260 in Springville. Thank you for that. 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
2: Frank Crist has joined us here in the studio. And, oh, man, it's cold in here.
1: Oh, well, it was cold anyway, and then Frank got here.
2: I know. I can see my breath. Frank is a Grim Reaper, the Reaper of Celebrity Souls.
1: We forgot to mention yesterday, Frank, you had to get a Randolph Mantooth.
0: Oh,
2: I didn't know that.
0: Randolph Mantooth.
2: Oh, who's that again?
1: From Emergency.
0: Emergency.
2: Oh, yeah.
0: Squad 51.
2: Yeah, very famous actor.
0: Oh, yes. I'm still getting hate mail for Sam Neill as well.
1: I know.
2: Even Randolph Mantooth is a precious celebrity in your eyes, right?
0: Yes.
2: Frank Crist is the Reaper of Celebrity Souls, and it's a curse. He loves celebrities.
0: I do.
2: And so it's his curse to have to go and reap their souls. Frank is a skeletal figure, as you would expect a reaper to be. He wears the hood and the robe, and he carries a scythe. But there is an update. He doesn't ride a horse, as most reapers do.
0: No.
2: He's on an electric scooter. That's very good of you, Frank.
0: I don't like horses, and I care for the environment.
2: Frank joins us to play the game we call Frank Crist Presents.
0: They're fine. They're just fine.
2: He brings with him a list of actors, precious, precious celebrities, and three of them on the list are always fine, just fine, but one of them, Frank, is taken, and it's the contestant's job to identify the dead celebrity and thereby win a prize. And who do we have?
0: I think it's Jodra.
2: Jodra, is that correct?
5: It's Jadra.
6: You should put a Y in there.
2: Jadra.
5: I know. Blame my mom.
1: Yeah.
2: Jadra, good morning. How are you?
5: I'm fine. Just fine.
2: That's good, Jadra. Jadra, if you can identify the dead celebrity on this list, you will win what, Gina?
1: Tickets to see Evanescence with Spirit Box Saturday, July 25th at Utah First Credit Union Amphitheater. 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
2: All right, Jadra, because it's National Respect Canada Day, Frank has given me a list of actors and films that are set in Canada. Are you ready to try and identify the dead celebrity?
5: Yes.
2: Okay, best of luck. Here we go. Number one is Jewel State. Many will fondly remember her as Kaylee in the TV series Firefly and in the Firefly movie Serenity. She also had roles in Wonder Falls, Stargate SC-1, and Stargate Atlantis, and she played the role of a Canadian newspaper sex columnist in a movie called How to Plan an Orgy in a Small Town. Number one, Jewel State. Number two is Kelly Preston. She appeared in more than 60 television and film productions, including Mischief, Twins, Jerry Maguire, and For the Love of the Game. She married John Travolta and collaborated with him on the comedy film The Experts and the biographical film Gotti. She was in the movie called Jack Frost, most of which was filmed in Canada. Number two, Kelly Preston. Number three, Michael Ironside, best known for his roles in action and science fiction. He had his breakthrough performance in David Cronenberg's Scanners. Other notable roles included Overdog in Space Hunter, Adventures in the Forbidden Zone, Jester in Top Gun, Richter in Total Recall, and Rajek in Starship Troopers. He starred in a Canadian suspense film called Killer Image. Number three, Michael Ironside. And then number four on this list, Scott Speedman. He is known for portraying Ben Covington in the coming-of-age drama TV show Felicity, Barry Baz Blackwell in the TNT crime drama series Animal Kingdom, and he was a regular cast member in later seasons of Grey's Anatomy. He had a role in the award-winning Canadian thriller October Gale. Number four is Scott Speedman. Jadra, one of those actors is pushing up daisies. Which one is it?
5: Kelly Preston.
1: Yeah, yep. She died very young.
2: Yep. 57 years old. She was only 57. She died back in 2020. All right, Jadra. Poor Kelly Preston, but yay you. You've won tickets to Evanescence.
5: Thank you guys so much.
2: You're welcome so much, Jadra. Hang on and Katie will tell you how to get your tickets.
6: Well, so many celebrities are 76.
1: Darling.
6: I just love her accent. But I've got to go check on Linda Ronstadt today.
2: Oh, yeah. Her health hasn't been good, I know.
6: She's 80.
2: Yeah.
6: It's so easy to go to hell. We'll bury her on the Blue Bayou. Goodbye, everybody. Goodbye.
2: Goodbye.
1: Not anything being reported on UDOT right now. Perhaps you want to report something. Or you can send us stuff like this. We heard from Sid. For the love of God, keep your dogs out of lakes with algae blooms. There's no treatment or cure. Sid knows. She's vet tech. So don't do that. But text me traffic. You can do that if you see something. 33986. 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
0: I think I'm going to get one of those today.
2: They're good.
1: Why don't you just go get yourself
0: one
1: of them.
0: I'll go get myself one today. All right. We're going to take a break. We'll be back with your list of things that must go coming up. Stand by for that. Also, Boner of the Day. Our veterinarian, Dr. Josh Davis, will be here to answer questions about your puppies and your kitties. We can talk about the algae rash and all that if you
1: sure.
0: want. All that and more on the way. Stand by. 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
7: Yeah. Mm-hmm.
0: No, Dr. Law puts together a plan for you, step-by-step plan, which includes not only exercises, when to do them more, what to do, but also recipes.
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9: 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I'm also Boba Fett. Oh, I'm like six Boba Fetts. Yeah. 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
2: 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And hopefully we'll get to yours on the air and it'll make you feel better. I'll go first today. I have one thing that must go. Shoe companies changing their sizing. I have a pair of shoes that I really like. I wear them a lot. And they're starting to wear out. And so I thought, I'm going to get another pair of them. Mm-hmm. And I order and they've changed the way they fit. They've narrowed them or something, made some change in them and I can't, so I have to send them back. Mm. It just drives me crazy. And then I have a thing that must stay. My next door neighbor, Ray, he's a really superb woodworker, a craftsman, and he's always on hand to help us if we need some help with something. Various projects or to shovel snow in the winter before we get to it. Sometimes he does it, and he just never asks for anything in return, and I know he listens to the show all the time, too, which is, he's a stand-up guy, so a thing that must stay is my next-door neighbor, Ray. This one says, I have two things that must go. The fact that the office I work in has terrible reception, what makes it difficult to listen to the show live. Mm-hmm. I prefer to listen via radio, and my new building makes this almost impossible. I still listen to the podcast, but it's not the same as listening live. The awful spam text messages, specifically the ones that think my phone number is associated with a Trump supporter. I constantly receive messages urging me to hurry up and accept this check from Doge. And that Trump specifically needs my help. Mm-hmm. P.S. Those scam messages are for somebody named Sylvia, which I'm happy to say is not my name. These are very annoying and definitely must go. Love you all. Danny. This one says, Lance of Vineyard here. Looking forward to the new premiere of Weekend at Mitchie's. Mm-hmm. What must go is pumping old folks full of drugs and keeping them upright. It's inhumane. I wish death upon almost no one, and it ain't euthanasia if they pass naturally. Love you, Lords. And then finally this one, let's see, I donate to lots of causes. I'm just begging them not to keep sending those thousands upon thousands of freaking address labels. Who writes that many letters anyway these days? I have to shred or burn them, and sometimes I have my grandkids make collages with them. Enough already. Make it stop. Second, arrange to stay in a cabin at a local reservoir with two fellow senior lady friends. They inform me that they don't want to bother walking to the restroom. There's no restroom in the cabin, but they will plan on just doing their business next to the cabin. Hell
1: what?
2: No. Hell no. And furthermore, hell no.
1: No.
2: We got into a huge fight, so I canceled them going entirely as I had paid.

0: paid up front for the cabin and hadn't even taken their share yet.
1: Wow.
0: Just what in the freaking hell? Please make these travesties go away. Thank you. I love you. Carrie?
2: All right. This one from Tony. My things that must go. Missing the email to sign up for the screening of Christopher Nolan's The Odyssey this past Monday. It's because I was at the courthouse watching a restitution trial. France losing to Spain in the World Cup match in Dallas. Having to cover co-worker's shift because his AC went out at his house and had to take his kids to stay at a hotel. And also, things that must go, when the meat busts out and gets all over the ground.
3: Oh, yeah.
0: Yeah.
2: He's got a little sympathy for Gina there.
3: Thank you.
2: This one from ShamWow. The overly sensitive screen on my new iPhone. It calls people and switches apps on its own. Yikes. Also, so many buttons. I can't turn down the volume fast enough when repetitive ads and reminders play. Typos in comments on news stories. People need to learn how to write. Most of the idiotic commenters are right-wingers. The stupid spelling and punctuation gives them away. Mm-hmm. Also, the current state of the federal administration. They are horrible, lying, shallow, greedy, hateful, and ugly.
0: That about covers it.
2: Yeah. And this one from Zane. Things that must go. This god-awful heat plus the humidity that comes along with it. I can't wait to get back to the dry Utah air. Moving. The planning of moving, packing all your stuff, and unpacking all your stuff. My wife's anxiety on moving. Getting quotes for moving stuff and shipping your cars across a few different states. Just ugh. Also, doctors who say my wife has the wrong diagnosis. She needs certain meds to get better and will not be in the hospital for weeks at a time. When you leave work for the day and you're on your way into and realize you forgot your wallet or AirPods or whatever, so you turn around and go back to get what you forgot. And finally, sending in bad texts for check-ins.
3: Oh, you're fine, Zane. Hello, Lords. Pittsburgh listener Mauricio here. What must go is my employer. With its now toxic culture and utter lack of communication, along the same lines, another thing that must go is employers ghosting job applicants. A simple thanks but no thanks email goes a long way. Thank you for letting me listen. Hello, Lords. My thing that must go is gray hair. I'm nearly 48 and pride myself on how much younger I look. The few gray hairs I had blended seamlessly with the blonde ones, but now they're marching on like gangbusters, and I'm incredibly annoyed. Oh, well, I can't stay young forever. Thanks for letting me listen. Emily. Hello, Lords. Feel free to use my name. It's Kelly of Eagle Mountain. What must go is my ex and their non-existent time management skills that made my kids miss two flights getting back to me.
2: Wow.
3: Thanks for letting me listen. Let's see, from Donna. People that list things on Marketplace and or KSL and don't respond when I let them know I'm interested in purchasing. Did it sell? Did you change your mind? Just manage your listing, please. And finally, this. Hello, Lords. You can use my name. It's Whitney. Below are a few of my must-goes. The fact that bi-weekly means twice a week or twice a month, depending on who you ask. Travel coffee mugs that are shaped like regular coffee mugs. They don't fit in a cup holder. Companies asking you to review a product you haven't even received yet. And finally, the wrong ratio on a charcuterie board. I'm going to need way more Christini than this.
0: That is really a first world problem, isn't it?
3: I think that's the best one of the day.
2: That's your sign off, by the way.
3: Okay.
4: Things that must go on the radio.
3: Because if you get, you know, if there's meat, you need a little crostini to put the meat on.
0: You notice she doesn't mention the cheese.
2: No.
3: Crash southbound I-15 just south of Pleasant Grove Boulevard in Linden. Left shoulder affected there. Crash northbound I-15 just south of the I-215 south interchange. The center lane affected there. And whatever you're seeing on the roads, please text us and let us know, and I'll be happy to pass those along. 33986. 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
0: All right, we've got boners for you to vote for in just a couple of minutes here. Here are the candidates you'll be considering today. Boner candidate number one, Cox, Malloy, Curtis, Schultz, and Mike Lee, laugh it up with a convicted sex offender. The Native people were not consulted. Boner candidate number two, stick him up and hold my kitten. Boner candidate number three, Trump and his cronies don't believe in facts.
2: All right, it's Boner of the Day, Big Boy News, all coming up after some messages and a song. Stand by for that. Also coming up, our friend Dr. Josh Davis. 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

0: All right, 7:24 right now. Time for Boner of the Day. Three news stories. These will be examples of bad, stupid, or funny human behavior. And you will decide with your vote. Of these three stories, which one is the worst? Which one deserves to be Boner of the Day for today, July 15, 2026? We'll give you two candidates now. A third after the news. Once you've heard all three, you will vote. One of you lucky random boner voters will receive.
1: 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Gotta win it. 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
2: 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Cox, Malloy, Curtis, Schultz, and Mike Lee laugh it up with the sex offender in chief, the convicted sex offender, that is Donald Trump. And the native people were not consulted. Grand Staircase Escalante National Monument. The lands protected in both monuments are the ancestral homelands of several tribes, and intertribal coalitions for both monuments –

0: Bible Coalition in a statement. "That's unacceptable," she said. "Today's action is a direct strike against the federal government's duty to consult with the tribes. It also profoundly disrespects our intergenerational traditional knowledge by destroying a framework for tribal co-stewardship over our ancestral lands in which we invested years of effort. Today's action cannot stand." If you'll remember how Grand Staircase Escalante got started and Bears Ears got started, tribes were a years-long part of consultation that shaped the current management plan for the Grand Staircase Escalante.
1: And it was the different tribes that came together.
0: Five different tribes. Yeah. The creation and management of Bears Ears was also shaped significantly by the tribes. The land was initially protected by, after five tribes petitioned Barack Obama to designate the area as a national monument, and Obama's monument proclamation created a formal structure for tribal involvement, though through the now disbanded Bears Ears Commission. "For Diné people, Bears Ears or Sashara to me is not simply public land," she said, or said Davina Smith Igisa, co-chair of the Bears Ears Intertribal Coalition and Navajo representative on the coalition. "This is part of our ancestral homeland and a living cultural landscape." But these men here, these white guys here standing behind Donald Trump, all supported a convicted sex offender becoming president of the United States so that they could have this moment.
1: Shameful.
2: Yep. Oh, Burgess Owens was there too.
0: Oh, was he?
2: Yeah, he's just cut out of the picture.
0: Malloy was there too. She's just off to the...
2: Yeah.
1: Shameful.
0: Boner candidate number one.
3: Vote him out.
0: Cox, Malloy, Curtis, Schultz, and Mike Lee, Burgess Owens, all laughing it up with Donald Trump. Yep.
1: And they're lying when they say, you know, we did this so we can use this land, you know, for recreation and for... No, you could do that before.
2: Yeah.
1: This is all about mining rights... Mm-hmm. Yep. In this area being sold, that is what it's about.
0: Here's boner candidate number two. "Stick him up and hold my kitten." A Maryland man stole a three-month-old kitten from a pet store before allegedly attempting to rob a nearby bank with the kitten still in his arms. At around 10:30 in the morning, surveillance footage captured the man grabbing the kitten, named Magnolia, from the adoption area of a Beltsville Pet Supply, then running directly to a PNC bank in the same shopping center. Once inside, he handed the kitten to an employee and then passed a note to the teller demanding cash. Prince George County Police arrested the man at the scene. Store manager Aaron Kirkowski said the suspect had visited nearly every day for 2 weeks.
1: Case in the joint.
0: Magnolia was unharmed. "She's looking for a law-abiding citizen with a lot of love in their heart," said rescue worker Stephanie Stolich. Boner candidate number two. "Stick him up and hold my kitten." Coming up in a moment, boner candidate number three. Trump and his cronies don't believe in facts.
2: Boner candidate number three coming up after this. Big Boy News and Opinuendo brought to you by
1: Feldman's Deli, Utah's authentic Jewish deli with expanded hours, now open Tuesday through Saturday, 8 a.m. to 8 p.m. for breakfast till 10:30, lunch, dinner, live music Fridays and Saturdays. 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
5: This program is intended for mature audiences. Parental discretion is advised.
0: Oh, geez. I'm sorry, Katie.
1: What?
0: I wish you had the money. A Tyrannosaurus Rex fossil billed as one of the world's largest and most complete specimens was sold for a record $50.1 million to a mystery bidder yesterday. It wasn't you, was it, Katie?
1: She's been saving.
0: Sotheby's said that the 67-million-year-old fossil, nicknamed Gus, for some reason, he had a name tag with him. Is now the most expensive set of dinosaur bones ever auctioned off, besting the almost $45 million price tag for a nearly complete stegosaurus sold by the same New York auction house in 2024. The previous record holder had been a Tyrannosaurus Rex skeleton nicknamed Stan that sold for nearly $32 million back in 2020. Gus is not only an exceptional find, but a specimen that's been excavated, documented, prepared, and cared for with real excellence, said Cassandra Cassandra Hutton, or Hatton, rather, saw the bees.

0: Vice Chair. The market responds with great specimens are taken care of in the right way.
1: Yeah. Who bought it? This should be
0: unknown,
1: in a museum.
0: Unknown. Mystery bidder.
2: Belongs in a museum.
0: Gus is with the tail extended, right foot slightly raised. Gus is an adult dinosaur specimen about 12 and a half feet tall, 38 feet long.
2: Wow.
0: Man. Utah Senator John Curtis said Congress has to assert its authority on whether to declare war in Iran just days after Donald Trump notified lawmakers that military operations have been restarted.
1: Congress is irrelevant.
0: Under the War Powers Act, U.S. forces can only stay in the targeted area for 60 days after the president notifies Congress, a timeline that had already started and expired by Trump's previous military action that was temporarily halted by a ceasefire. That ceasefire, first declared in April, has since ended, Trump announced last week. However, Curtis suggested the resumed operation doesn't restart the 60-day clock as a new conflict. There's so much ambiguity in the War Powers resolution, but I think the intent is that it doesn't restart, Curtis said.
2: Well, then do something about it. Don't just say you should. Do something.
0: Curtis made it clear he would closely review the spending request to ensure money is not only approved for military action that took place within the 90-day legal window laid out under the War Powers Act. The president has the authority to remain in the conflict zone for 60 days under the federal law with the opportunity to extend another 30 days if needed. A Uinta County man accused of abusing his family for years is facing additional charges. Emmett Cordell Cespuch.
1: Cespuch?
0: Cespuch, 37 years old, was charged Tuesday in 8th District Court with child torture, a first-degree felony, and many other charges. According to the documents, from about 2018 until his arrest in May, Mr. Cespuch intentionally and knowingly abused one of his boys in an exceptionally cruel or exceptionally depraved manner that is part of a course of conduct over a prolonged period of time. I won't go into the details.
1: Thank you.
0: But the kid was beaten up pretty badly for quite a number of time. The charges are the latest for Mr. Cespuch, who also faces charges in four other cases, all filed in May. He has two sons and a wife. He was charged with child torture and other crimes. Let's see. The man accused of stabbing a mall employee after allegedly targeting the victim because of their religion previously had served time in prison for threatening firefighters and police officers with a shotgun.
2: Oh, boy.
0: Peter Michael Larson was taken into custody Monday at the Valley Fair Mall after police said he stabbed kiosk employee Saeed Sohail-Uddin multiple times. He told police he did it because the victim was Muslim. In July of 2022, police were called to Larson's Salt Lake City home after he set his yard on fire and then threatened to shoot firefighters who'd been called to the scene, as well as anybody else who stepped foot on his property. He was put in jail, but he was paroled.
1: Yeah. He needs to stay in jail.
0: I think for the rest of his life. Well, they did it. The Salt Lake City Council approved a $2 million loan to help reconstruct a building and storefronts damaged in the fire last year with goals of recreating a commercial tenant space. But again, I just don't know why they think that this building is a good idea. I'm all for rebuilding it, but how about something
1: make
0: that
1: it look
0: fits
1: like it
0: in,
1: belongs there?
0: Yeah, it fits in the neighborhood. We need the other picture, please. That's happened yesterday, too. We need the picture of what the building that they're proposing.
1: The rendering,
0: what that looks like. Because
1: it's a modern...
0: It's a big glass structure, which is kind of cool looking,
1: but not there.
0: It just doesn't belong there.
2: It would look cool just about any other neighborhood, but not...
1: I mean, if you want to add on to the... Go up, but just go up like a brick structure that looks like the rest of it.
2: Yeah.
0: In a discovery that has eluded and puzzled astronomers for centuries, University of Utah astronomers harnessed archival data from NASA's Hubble telescope and observations from NASA's James Webb Space Telescope to locate the first stellar mass black hole in the massive globular star cluster Omega Centauri. The team's findings, published yesterday in the Astrophysical Journal Letters, challenged the very idea of how black holes form within environments like Omega Centauri. I really don't know what that means.
2: It's right over there.
0: The U.S. House of Representatives overwhelmingly voted Tuesday to pass a bill making daylight saving time permanent, ending the twice-yearly practice of changing the clocks that has been observed across the United States since the 1960s. It was a 308-117 vote, still has to go to the Senate. Don't know where that stands. E. Jean Carroll got her money.
2: Good.
1: From the press? You mean because she was sexually assaulted?
0: Yes. And,
1: by the
0: and
1: president? Why isn't this the top of every news story?
0: She got she's got $5.6 million that was owed to her as a result of a jury finding that Donald Trump was liable for sexually assaulting her in a Manhattan department store in the 1990s and then defaming her.
2: Yeah.
0: I believe that there's still money out there that's, wasn't there like a $68 million defamation lawsuit also she won that Trump is now tied up in the
1: and
0: courts.
1: And this is, for anybody that thinks that this, oh, we're out to get Trump, this has gone through trial after trial,
0: a jury
1: after jury, more than one jury has said, he did this. Mm-hmm. That's your president.
0: And the largest great white shark ever discovered in the Atlantic Ocean was spotted for the first time in months and is most likely headed toward Cape Cod.
3: What?
0: And then the eastern coast of Canada.
1: Beaches are open, right?
0: According to a group that researches apex predators, the 14-foot-long, 1,700-pound male shark, who they have named Contender, was last spotted near the Outer Banks of North Carolina and is believed to be heading north towards the popular Massachusetts summer destination.
2: Amity, as you know, means friendship.
0: Contender's GPS tracking device attached to his fin last pinged on Friday after the behemoth beast had disappeared into the ocean's depths for several months. The Friday glimpse of the great white, however, was only a partial ping and not strong enough to generate an exact location. Still, the shark experts have a good idea that Contender is heading to good hunting grounds not Amity, but Cape Cod.
1: This is why I don't get in the water.
2: I'll never wear a life jacket again.
0: All right, that's it.
2: Weather traffic.
1: So, a little cooler today, only 93. Grab your sweater on the way out of the house. 10% chance of an afternoon thunderstorm. This is kind of the pattern for the rest of the week. Highs in the mid-90s, afternoon thunderstorm possibility. That's that monsoon you've been hearing about. Crash northbound I-15, milepost 299. That's the I-215 south interchange off to the left shoulder. Eastbound I-80, milepost 140. This is up in Summit County, right lane of 4 blocked. Shoulder also being affected there. Crash westbound SR 106 at I-15. This is in westbound, full the on-ramp there. All lanes are blocked right there. And a crash southbound I-15, milepost 274, just south of Pleasant Grove Boulevard. And check our message stream. That's where Infiniteam, you guys text me what you're seeing on the roads. Nothing coming through last few minutes or so, but please let me know if you're seeing anything that other friends of the program need to be aware of. Salt Lakers rise and shine Saturday mornings for the downtown farmers market. 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
0: Boner candidate number 3, Trump and his cronies don't believe in the facts. Yeah, you probably heard the term Super El Nino being thrown around lately. Super El Nino isn't a recognized classification, but the potential of a very strong El Nino could bring really, really weird weather. We could get either a long heat wave or maybe a vicious winter. That's unclear at this point, but they're still studying it. But here's the boner candidate. As millions of Americans prepare for this brutal heat wave that we're going through now, and for maybe that super El Nino, it's now harder to find any information about ways to stay cool while saving energy and keeping utility costs down. At least 1,662 Department of Energy webpages offering guidance on protecting the electrical grid during heat waves have gone dark as of the 3rd of July, according to a Guardian analysis of a list of deleted URLs provided by researchers at the Internet Archive, a nonprofit that hosts a repository of more than a trillion archived web pages. These removals are just the latest example of a broader pattern. Information that conflicts mm-hmm. with the administration's priorities, mm-hmm. from data on queer and trans youth to online resources from the Consumer Financial Protection Bureau, These web pages are being removed from federal websites and surveys. The Energy Department deletions coincide with the Trump administration's latest push to undermine federal climate regulations. At least 18 web pages were removed within days of the proposed rollback to energy efficiency regulations for home appliances, like air conditioners and heaters. If enacted, the proposed rollback would effectively undo decades of policies that have been proven to lower household utility bills and make it much harder for the Energy Department to update efficiency standards for new appliances under future administrations, advocates say. These removals are the latest, a broad pattern. You take down any fact that does not coincide with what the Trump administration believes to be the facts. Yep. Boner candidate number three, Trump and his cronies just don't believe in facts.
2: All right, let's review the first two and vote.
0: Boner candidate number one, Cox, Malloy, Curtis, Schultz, and Mike Lee, laughing it up with a convicted sex offender. The Native people were not consulted. The Native people who helped, who petitioned to get Bears Ears established and the Grand Staircase Escalante, and they were appointed to a special commission by Barack Obama. Well, they didn't even talk to them. Trump didn't even talk to them. They just cut it up, and that's it. Boner candidate number two, stick him up and hold my kitten. A Maryland man stole a three-month-old kitten from a pet store and then went and tried to rob a bank nearby. And boner candidate number three, Trump and his cronies, they don't believe in facts.
2: All right, time to vote for boner of the day. One, two, or three, remember your candidate number, the one that you think is the worst, the one that you think should be boner of the day for today. One, two, or three. Put that single digit in the message of a text, and then text that to 33986. Most people vote that way. A couple of other ways you can vote is you can call Katie in the producer's booth, say hi, and she'll take your live voice vote at 877-602-9696. Or go online, x96.com. Look for the box that says Boners, July 15, 2026. Click and vote. If you don't see that box, refresh your browser. It'll appear. Click and vote. And as soon as we award the boner, the phone lines will be open for your questions for Dr. Josh Davis, our veterinarian, talking about your puppies and your kitties coming up after these. You've got 3.5 minutes. Let's go. Boner of the day.
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13: 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My roommate and I, we got a pony pump back at my dorm. Here's an extra shot for your cute friend. How many shots of ketchup do you get? I usually get like 3, but if I've had a bad day, I'll get 5. My wife thinks I'm trash because I use a lot of ketchup on my sushi. I find it gets rid of the fish flavor. How about those people that don't use ketchup? What are they called again? Al-Qaeda? Ugh.
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2: All right, 748, let's award Boner of the Day.
0: And the Boner of the Day is brought to you in part by, I'm going to say it wrong, Bim Bam Bop, I think is how you
2: Bim
0: say
2: Bam
0: it.
2: Bop.
0: Bim Bam Bop. It's Korean stuff.
2: Yeah.
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0: 17 people were outraged by Stick 'em Up and Hold My Kitten.
1: That was kind of a funny one.
0: Outraged.
2: Oh, he's a cute kitty.
0: Boner candidate number 3, Trump and his cronies don't believe in facts, got almost 100 votes. But Boner candidate number 1.
2: Wow.
0: 297 votes for Cox, Malloy, Curtis, Schultz, and Mike Lee laughing it up with a convicted sex offender, and the native people were not consulted.
2: There you go. It's your Boner of the Day for today, July 15, 2026. Now qualified to be Boner of the Week. Is this sponsored?
1: 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Best reached by phone, 801-699-1212.
0: Oh, look who's here in the studio with us. It's a non-surgery day for Dr. Josh Davis. He's not wearing his scrubs. He's here. He's a veterinarian extraordinaire, Trilogy Veterinary Clinic in Sandy. And how many vets you've got working there now?
14: 2 more just started in the last couple of months.
0: So total of?
14: Yeah, total of 3 right now.
0: 3 of you?
14: Yep.
0: So there's plenty. You can get your dogs and your cats in there. But you can also just ask questions on the phone here. If something bugging your animal, something bugging you about your animal, behavioral problems, skin problem, just all of that stuff.
14: Mm-hmm.
0: 877-602-9696 is the number to ask a question of our veterinary friend, Dr. Josh Davis.
1: Yeah, Dr. Davis walks in the room and we're all like with our pets. Here's what's going on with mine. Here's what's going on with
14: mine. Right. I love the updates. Yeah, it's fun.
0: Yeah, it's a Gina's dog just doesn't like the taste of the vet or the tick medication.
1: The tick medic. And ticks are bad this year, so I want to make sure she gets it.
0: Ticks are never good, Gina.
14: We had a cat come in with one on its head the other day. So,
2: oh, yeah. Wow. Yep. So we're moving out of probably foxtail season.
14: It's getting better, at least for me. Yeah, we're not doing them multiple every day now. It's just a couple of week now.
2: And now that we're heading into the barbecue season, you said you're seeing a lot of vomiting.
14: Yeah, a lot of vomiting, diarrhea, and a few pancreatitis cases because dogs don't always tolerate hot dogs and fatty foods like that.
1: So should you not be feeding from the picnic table? Is that not recommended then?
14: I would be very careful about it. Yeah, for sure. Yeah, pancreatitis is a big one, and it can be really, really painful and really life-threatening in some cases. So, yeah, be careful out there.
2: All right. 877-602-9696 is the number to call. You can text your questions to 33986. We prefer your calls because inevitably you leave something out of your texts. Max Power here. I have two labs, gin and tonic. My girl Gin, amazingly, caught and killed a rat and brought it in the house.
0: Oh, way to go.
1: There's a gift for you, my liege.
2: Do I need to worry about rabies shots for her?
14: For rabies, no. Luckily, Utah, our rabies usually comes from bats here in Utah. So, but there are other parasites, of course, that can be possible. So as long as you have your dog on a good monthly parasite control, you should be okay. But it is gross.
0: Yes.
1: But nothing in particular should be worried about.
14: Shouldn't be. Yeah. Rabies, definitely not. But yeah, other parasites. Yeah, it's possible.
2: Yeah. It's funny. I haven't seen any critters in my neighborhood this year, because Steph was talking about raccoons, and I haven't seen any critters in my neighborhood this year. Right down to, cats.
1: Well, and you usually have deer. We were talking about you haven't seen deer. I had deer in my neighborhood yesterday.
2: Like, I did?
1: Middle of the afternoon, walking down the street.
0: Last weekend I had deer and wild turkeys.
2: They must have moved out of my neighborhood. All right, let's go to Stacy. Hello, Stacy.
15: Hi.
0: Hi, Stacy. What's your question?
15: I have a 13-year-old German Shepherd Husky, and he just started eating paper.
0: What's his name?
15: Iroh.
0: Iroh?
15: He's a fire dragon.
0: Yes. Okay. So he's just any kind of paper? He'll just scarf it up?
15: He will dig through a drawer even, and pull out like a pamphlet or something and just start eating it.
2: Wow.
14: Yeah, that is interesting. And trying to think of a good, I don't know if there's a good medical reason. Yeah. I mean, sometimes they do quirky things for different reasons.
2: My dog already went through that phase for about a month.
0: Paper eating.
2: Yeah, paper eating.
14: Whether that's something has changed mentally, dogs as they get older, they can have those cognitive changes. So sometimes that happens. And then I have seen pets with either like dental disease or oral tumors do weird things too with their mouth. So it may be worth just ruling out medical issues, but otherwise, unless you can think of anything that's changed for the dog or the environment or anything.
0: Is it stopping him up?
15: No, we've been catching it pretty quickly. So, he's not alone very much. So,
0: Well, thank God.
15: He did just have vestibular something, so he was on Dramamine and stuff. But,
14: oh, okay.
15: Yeah.
1: Is it homework? I know dogs like to eat homework.
14: Always the homework.
1: A lot of homework. Well,
0: thank God you don't subscribe to a daily paper, daily newspaper.
14: Just try to avoid actually ingesting as much as you can help avoid that, because that can kind of stop them up. But and maybe something weird with the vestibular. I mean, most dogs do well as long as they get time.
0: What is
14: vestibular? It's called old dog vestibular in these cases, where we don't always know the reason, but they'll just have a problem with their middle ear and inner ear. And so they can start to develop a head tilt. And sometimes they have a hard time walking and balance and things like that. So the Dramamine is used to help offset like the motion sickness feel of that.
2: Oh,
14: so
2: I see.
14: That would make sense for sure. So maybe something to do with that. But yeah, it is odd for sure.
2: That is.
0: All right. Well, all right. Hope that was helpful.
15: Well, we'll just watch him.
2: All right. Thank you, Stacy. Thank you. All right. Let's go to Lisa really quick. Lisa.
16: Hi.
0: What's your cat's name?
16: Star.
0: And what's the problem?
16: So Star's been sneezing repeatedly for about 4 days. Mm-hmm.
17: I'm wondering how, like, what's too long? How soon?
0: Is it snotty?
17: To the vet.
0: Is it?
17: It's not snotty.
0: Okay.
17: No.
2: Okay. It's sneezing.
14: And how old are we?
17: Six.
14: Okay. Yeah, things I would want to kind of look into is, one is this time of year, there can be a seasonal component to that for some cats, so that's possible.
0: An allergy?
14: Allergies can be part of it. And then the other thing to watch out for is dental disease. If they have dental disease, that can also cause issues with the nasal sinuses because the roots of those upper teeth sit right there. So it's probably worth getting a good oral exam. And if you've never had a dental cleaning, it's probably worth looking at that, because then we can at least rule out that stuff. And while they're under for dentals, we're also able to take, we can take x-rays of that nasal sinus to look for any signs of abnormalities there too. So maybe nothing, but it might be something. So it's worth getting checked out.
0: Okay.
17: Okay.
0: All right.
2: All right, Lisa. Thank you. Bye-bye. Thank you. All right, we'll continue to take your questions at 877-602-9696. Hang on, Carly. We'll get right to you. There are a couple other lines open as well, 877-602-9696, or text your questions to 33986.
1: I heard from an Infinity member that said northbound Legacy north of Parrish Lane will be down to one lane till 1 p.m. because we're milling the shoulder. And it occurs to me that, yeah, if you're on a road crew, Infiniteam, you're a valuable member of Infiniteam and can let us know what you're working on. That's super helpful. 33986 is where you send stuff like that in. We've got, let's see, crash southbound I-15 just north of 4th North in Bountiful up in Davis County. And let's see, a crash northbound I-15, 4200 north in Lehigh, left shoulder affected there. And northbound I-15 at the 215 interchange in Salt Lake. The Art Garden is your summer plan. 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
2: All right, 877-602-9696 is the number to call. Questions about your puppies and your kitties with Dr. Josh Davis. After these messages, Salt Lake Film Society.
1: I just re-upped my red carpet club.
2: Oh, you did?
1: Yeah. And you should do that, too, with a Salt Lake Film Society. You can be a patron of the arts.
2: Now, I saw on their social media that they got the film copies of The Odyssey in.
1: This is a big deal. So, yeah, it's playing in IMAX around town. Mm-hmm. But seeing The Odyssey on 35 millimeter is really cool. And they have got a special experience for you to see Christopher Nolan's The Odyssey. It opens on Friday. It's the only place in Utah you're going to be able to see it on 35 millimeter this weekend. So get your tickets now. This one will probably sell out, I bet. 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You're going to be able to take advantage of the new seats they have there, too, at Salt Lake Film Society. Also, this weekend, see Bram Stoker's Dracula and The Shape of Water on the big screen, because they still have the summer showdown going on as well. It's hot outside. Go to the movies.
2: Yeah.
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0: We're back now with Dr. Josh Davis, Trilogy Veterinary Clinic in Sandy, answering questions about your dogs and your cats. We got a full bank of phones, so let's do it.
2: All right, let's go to Carly.
0: Hi, Carly.
29: Hi, guys. Thanks for taking my call.
0: Yeah.
29: Dr. Davis, I have two little dogs, Harriet and Fiona, and I heard you mention something earlier about parasite prophylaxis. Currently, I only do an annual heartworm vaccine, but I wasn't sure, you know, I had never been given more general recommendations on more routine parasite prophylaxis.
14: Mm-hmm. Yeah, that's a good question. So it sounds like the one you're on, it's not a vaccine. It's an injectable, kind of a long-lasting medication. It's called ProHeart, and that's really good for heartworm prevention because then you can't really miss doses, and it just keeps them protected year-round. But if you especially are doing activities where you might be exposed to external parasites, so fleas, ticks, mosquitoes, things like that, the parasiticides are different for those kind of bugs. And so having them on a monthly monthly for that can be beneficial. And then they also do make an annual injection for that kind of parasite control. It's much newer. So there are options for that, especially if your lifestyle puts them at increased risk. And I mean, even going in your backyard, you could get a tick, you could get a mosquito, but you know, there's risk factors with that. So it's worth considering.
0: All right.
29: Okay, thank you so much.
0: Yeah. There you go. See you later.
2: All right, let's go to Jackson. Hello, Jackson.
5: Good morning.
2: Hi.
0: What's your question, Jackson, and what's your animal? What kind of animal do you have?
5: I have a cat that I'm having some concerns for. His name is Meester. And for the doctor, I have two cats, so only one, or I only have concerns about one of them. He's been scratching himself. It's been a continuous thing for a while now. And we used to do steroid shots, which would kind of help. But then our vet had concerns about doing them too frequently. It would help for a couple of weeks to a few months. And since then, we are trying to rule out allergy concerns. So we have him on like the Hillside CD diet. But he's still just continuing to scratch himself. We've limited access to like treats, trying to rule out all these other small things. I'm wondering if there's anything else that you could recommend that we do at this point. He's also on a flea and tick prevention.
0: All right. Okay. Medication.
14: Yeah, I think you're, so far, it sounds like you're being pretty thorough with everything. Food can be a factor. It's a lower percentage of the time that food's a factor, but it's always good to rule out food allergy and related things. You may be and probably are dealing with what's called atopic dermatitis, where they can be allergic to many things in the environment. And so there's different ways to treat that. Steroids can be effective, but they come with a lot of side effects. So I definitely don't like that long term for dogs or cats unless you just don't have a choice. And then there are also other immune system diseases too. So sometimes we have to do skin biopsies to rule those in or out as well. But there are specific meds that can be better than steroids, or at least less chance of side effects. So it's probably worth exploring that, because cats, their claws are sharp, their tongues are sharp, and they can cause a really severe harm to themselves when they're really itchy. So I think it's worth exploring some of those other options.
0: All right. Okay.
5: All right, sounds great. Thank
0: okay,
5: you.
0: Thank so, you. See you later. Right.
2: Thanks, Jackson. Jason is here.
0: Hi, Jason. What's your animal's name? What do you have?
6: I have a little golden doodle. His name's Ziggy. And I have a question about his swimming up in open water. We took him to a Mill Creek dog park up in Park City about a month ago, and he went swimming and he was chomping at tennis balls and I think ingesting a lot of water. And then after that, he was sneezing quite a lot after that. It lasted about a week, but now I'm kind of hesitant to take him to the water where he loves to swim. So I want to know what to look for as far as like algae blooms or anything like that.
14: Mm-hmm. Yeah, this time of year, the algae blooms, they can happen, especially in those busy parks like that. The other big thing to watch out for is when you get a lot of dogs and water involved, intestinal parasites, specifically Giardia, can be a big concern. So they can end up with vomiting and diarrhea sometimes from that. So it's always kind of, you want them to have a good time, but you have to be careful in those really high traffic areas like that, because there's no, like for Giardia, there's no like, there's not really good vaccines or preventives for that. You just kind of have to deal with it if you get it. And as far as the sneezing, that's probably just irritation from being in the water, and maybe there's some things in the water that way. And then also dogs like to get ear infections and things like that, just as a side note, because water and ears don't always mix too. Yeah. So something to watch out for as well.
0: Okay.
6: Yeah. What about foxtails up the nose? Is that a possibility through water or something like that? I'm worried about.
14: Yeah, I'd say less likely through the water. More, it's when they're kind of running through those tall fields of foxtail weeds, they'll inhale them. So that, but it's more common to get them in their ears and their feet, and sometimes their eyes too. But so I wouldn't say impossible, but less likely.
0: All right,
2: here you go, Jason.
0: Thanks for the call.
2: Thank you. Let's go to Garrett. Hello, Garrett.
7: Hi.
2: What's your question?
7: So I was wondering about household limits for animals, for pets.
0: What do you mean?
1: How many you can have?
7: Yeah, like legally, how many you can have?
0: How many do you have?
7: Well, you, that depends on the answer.
2: If you're asking, I think too many.
14: Yeah, maybe too many. But I know that different municipalities have different regulations about that. So I personally don't have all that memorized. But when you do get into where you're having a lot of pets, there are risks for, of course, disease transmission and sometimes fighting or competition over resources. And then just keeping everyone healthy and happy in those cases. So you'd probably just have to look specifically, you know, what county you're in and kind of look at that. But it's there's definitely too many can be a problem for sure.
2: All right. Own up. How many?
7: Okay. I've got 3 cats and 1 dog.
1: That doesn't sound so bad.
2: That's not terrible.
1: I think you're okay.
0: You're probably fine.
14: Probably okay.
2: And cats take care of themselves anyway.
14: Yeah.
1: All right. You scared us for a minute. We thought you were a hoarder.
2: Thought you were going to say 8.
7: You know. No, I'm not hoarding animals.
1: Okay,
7: no.
1: Garrett. I think you're all right.
2: Thank you.
0: Thanks, Garrett.
2: Let's go to Tori.
0: Hi, Tori. What kind of a animal do you have?
8: I have a cat.
0: And what's the cat's name?
8: His name is Maru.
0: Uh-huh. And what's the problem?
8: So he has a genetic condition that causes cysts to grow up in his ears and block off the ear canal, which causes infection.
0: Oh.
8: And in January, he had a video otoscope where they removed as many of the cysts as they could. But while they were in there, they found a tumor in his left ear that made it so that they couldn't get back down into the ear canal.
0: Mm-hmm.
8: They removed as much of it as they could, but now it's 6 months later and the tumor has fully grown back. And so it looks like the best option now is going to be a TECA or ear canal ablation surgery. And so I wanted to ask the doctor, is this surgery really worth it? And where would be probably the most affordable places to get it done? Because they're wanting like minimum of $4,000 to $5,000 to get it done.
2: I was going to say, it doesn't sound cheap.
14: Yeah, the TECA procedure is it's a complete removal of the ear canal. And when you have tumors like that or other chronic conditions, sometimes it is kind of your only path, and it's a salvage procedure sometimes because there's just no other way. If you can't access the tumor, especially depending on what kind it is, it's just going to keep causing trouble, and tumors in the ears like that will cause horrific infections that will become resistant, and so it becomes a pain and quality of life issue. So I think that it sounds like it's probably worth doing. And TECA is a very specialized procedure, and there's a lot of risk if you're inexperienced doing that too. And so that's why it does cost more, because generally you want a specialist doing that so you can get the best outcome with it. So as much as I hate to say it, it's just not a cheap procedure, and you may be able to find it a little bit less than that, but usually you're going to a specialist for that kind of procedure.
0: But the outcome is good.
14: It should be, yeah.
8: Where would you recommend, as far as like where around the valley?
0: It's probably not your purview to recommend.
14: Yeah, we could consult about it. Yeah, I can't specifically say. I mean, there's some places I might recommend sending to, but usually I would want to establish care with you and go through that with you.
0: Yeah.
8: Okay. All right. Well, thank you so much.
2: All right. Next story.
0: A tough position.
2: That is
0: when there's a lot of money involved, and you don't know.
14: Probably is necessary at that point, because those ear canal tumors are just nasty to deal with.
2: Yes, indeed. All right,
0: Dr. Josh Davis. We'll see you in a couple of weeks. It's a Trilogy Veterinary Clinic in Sandy.
14: Yep. We'll see you guys.
2: All right.
1: Thank you.
2: All right. Traffic, Gina, please.
1: Crash eastbound I-80, 24th East in Salt Lake. Left shoulder affected there. Up in Summit County, there's a crash eastbound I-80 at Kimball Junction. The right shoulder being affected there. Southbound I-15, just north of 4th North in Bountiful. There's a crash there. And a crash northbound Legacy, just north of Parrish Lane in Centerville. And whatever you're seeing, whether you're on the roads or, hey, if you're part of a crew doing some work, we heard from someone earlier who was, that's helpful. 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

0: I'm BGN announcer Johnny Ola. And you know I love my candy.
1: Well, sure.
0: And in particular, I love my Toffifee. Oh, I love it so much.
2: I do too.
0: I don't want to share it.
2: Exactly.
0: And I'm not alone. Famous actor Ricardo Montalban says, do not give Toffifee to your children. They're not worthy.
2: Exactly.
0: Mr. Montalban knew a few things about kids, and he was hot under the collar at the idea of sharing his delicious Toffifee with his adopted son, Sylvester.
2: Ooh.
0: Toffifee is filled with quality ingredients like chocolate and the finest European hazelnuts available. Ricardo knows that children can't possibly appreciate the creamy nougat or the chewy caramel because they have underdeveloped palates and bad attitudes.
1: It's true.
0: Candy such as this would only be wasted on children.
2: Exactly.
0: Now, his son Sylvester feels differently. Sure, he thinks his stepfather is a great guy and is duly impressed by Ricardo's movie and television career. But he also desperately wants to enjoy a delicious hazelnut-filled Toffifee just once.
2: Nope.
0: He was a good boy all week.
2: Nope.
0: He did his chores and all of his homework, and he feels he's earned a treat.

0: that.
1: Yep.
0: That is true. All right, the randomizer has picked a contestant. Gina, you'll be going up against Shelley today. Hello, Shelley. How are you?
2: I'm wonderful. How are you guys today?
0: Good. All right, let's toss a coin to see who goes first. It will give you the advantage in the game if you call it correctly, heads or tails. Call it, Shelley.
2: Tails.
0: All right. Yep. It is tails.
3: Oh, Shelley, you're one step closer to winning these tickets to the biggest 80s event of the year. The things can only get better tour July 29th at the Maverick Center, featuring full performances by Howard Jones, Wang Chung, The English Beat, and Modern English.
0: All right, Shelley. Because you won. You're very exciting. Because you won the coin toss, you're going to go first. It's multiple choice, pop culture trivia. If you get the answer correct, you get the point. If not, I'll allow Gina to answer the same question, and if she answers it correctly, she will steal your point away. We'll go back and forth till one of you gets 3 points. Die Hard, the movie, was released on this day in 1988.
3: One of my favorites.
0: Oh. Oh, you might have an advantage then. All right, so here we go. Die Hard trivia. Shelley, you know, Bruce Willis was not the first choice to play the lead actor in the movie Die Hard.
1: What? I'm shocked.
0: He was not the first choice. Who was the first actor the role of John McClane was offered to? Was it one, Don Knotts? Was it two, Wilford Brimley? Was it three, Clint Eastwood? Or four, Frank Sinatra?
2: Clint Eastwood.
0: Ah, no. Put that in there.
2: No, bummer.
0: Yeah.
3: Gina? Frank Sinatra doesn't make sense, but Frank Sinatra.
0: He fought hard.
1: To get the role?
0: To get the role. He fought really hard.
3: Doesn't make sense.
1: No.
3: Yeah. It would've Bruce Willis role. Is the right person for
0: yes.
3: that.
1: All right. That's a point for Gina, and she controls the question.
0: Gina.
3: Yes.
0: What is the title of the book that Die Hard is based on?
3: Okay.
0: Title of the book. Is it one, Yippee-ki-yay, Mother-in-Law? Is it two, A Nakatomi Family Christmas?
3: Aw. Mm-hmm.
0: Is it three, Nothing Lasts Forever, or four, Devlin?
3: Neither of those makes sense. So what is it? So what is it?
1: That's for you to say.
3: I'll go with Devlin.
0: Mm.
3: No?
0: Nope.
1: Nope.
0: Sorry.
1: So, Shelley, you can steal and tie it up here.
2: Is it Nothing Lasts Forever?
0: Correct.
1: Yeah.
0: Devlin was also written by the same guy. Hmm. But, you know.
1: You've tied it now, Shelley, and you control the question, so you could go ahead.
0: Shelley, what does Deputy Chief Dwayne Robinson say as Hans Gruber falls from the building? Is it one, it's raining men, hallelujah, it's raining men? Is it two, looks like I picked the wrong day to quit sniffing glue? Is it three, everybody stand back? Or four, oh, I hope that's not a hostage.
2: Oh, I hope that's not a hostage.
0: Correct.
1: Shelley, you have two
2: yes!
1: points. You have 2 points now, and your enthusiasm is, it's actually rather tiring, but Gina's turn.
3: No, no, you're great. Don't let Johnny discourage
1: you. Be enthused. All right. Gina's turn. You can tie it here, Gina.
0: Gina?
3: Yes.
0: Let's see. The giant stuffed teddy bear that John carries in the airport was reused as a prop in what other movie?
3: Oh, okay.
0: Was it one, Maximum Carnage, The Grocery Run?
3: Mm-hmm.
0: Is it two, Bulletproof Monocle?
3: Okay.
0: Is it three, The Hunt for Red October? Or four, Three Men and a Little Lady?
3: Well, The Hunt for Red October is in a submarine. You couldn't. That's too big for a sub. I'm sussing here.
0: You're sussing.
3: So I'm going to go three men and a little lady. What?
1: Shelley,
2: you're going. It's The Hunt for Red October.
1: Yeah, you win, Shelley.
3: Wow.
1: Congratulations.
3: Yes! Where would it be in the?
2: I'm so excited right now.
0: You know, it's the whole movie doesn't take place in the sub. There's stuff leading up to the submarine.
3: Shelley, I am thrilled that you are thrilled to get these Things Can Only Get Better tour tickets.
0: All right.
1: Hang on the line, Shelley.
2: Thank you so much.
1: You're welcome. Hang on, and Katie will help. I've got to go. It's time. I'm going to go. You know, it's no teddy bears are notorious for hating submarines.
0: That's
1: so.
0: True. That's true.
1: So long.

0: We got a text here that says, if Die Hard was released in July, then it's not a Christmas movie. There's that argument again.
1: Yeah.
0: All right, big boy news and opinuendo now, brought to you by...
2: Stay entertained this summer. 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
4: This program is intended for mature audiences. Parental discretion is advised.
5: Well, I want the three of us to pay very close attention to this story.
2: Okay.
5: Howard Stern has laid off a dozen staffers from his SiriusXM show because he's preparing to drop to just one new show a week after Labor Day. After months of speculation about his future on the air, the Radio Titan signed a new contract in December of last year. Howard has laid off staff, and he plans to do fewer shows. During a call, they were told that Stern plans to cut back to a single show per week and after he returns from his summer break. Stern, the rest of the airtime is expected to be filled with tape from his vast archive.
2: Why don't we get a summer break?
5: It's unclear how much the deal was for, but his previous five-year contract was worth $500 million. Staffers were sent home immediately after the call and will receive severance packages according to how long they've been with the network. Stern caused a frenzy last year when he announced to his staff on Labor Day evening that he wouldn't be back on the air as expected after the holiday. He reportedly skipped the episodes out of frustration with contract negotiations. When he did re-up for another 3 years in December, he said on his show, "I'm happy to announce I've figured out a way to have it all." Stern and sidekick Robin Quivers have been a team for decades, and I think Robin will stay. More free time, continuing to be on the radio. I do like my days off. You know me, I'm never bored. I'm busy every minute.
2: And he has enough shows that Howard Stern will be on every day. It just will only be a new show once a week.
0: But it's almost not worth it, you know, getting SiriusXM. If you're getting it for Howard, you know, one new show a week?
5: Yeah.
0: I mean, I don't pay for Sirius. But.
5: No, I don't either. A man is facing over two dozen felonies after allegedly holding a woman hostage using a dog collar and zip ties and cutting her nearly 30 times.
2: Ugh.
5: Eddie Cole Buckley, arrested, facing charges for kidnapping, aggravated assault, and other charges. According to court documents, emergency personnel responded to Mount Timp Park in Orem, July 9. 8:25 in the morning, report of two adults who were unclothed and unresponsive. Medical personnel arrived on the scene. The adult male fled from the scene, and the adult female, who was alert, told paramedics that the male had been abusing her. The female was reluctant to speak to the police, but eventually reported to them that she had moved to Utah with Mr. Buckley a week earlier. She said she'd been dating Buckley for about a year. They lived in a camp up in the mountains northwest of the park. She also reported that Mr. Buckley had choked her and caused her throat to be sore and cut her with a razor and other things. They did observe a bruising around the victim's neck. And anyway, this went on for quite some time, the victim was transported to the hospital on July 13th. She also told police that Buckley had strangled her attempted to inject her with an unknown substance. Buckley was arrested at July 13. At this time, he's not been formally charged. However, court documents say he will be charged with 30 counts of aggravated assault for each time he cut the victim. And he will end up paying. Defense Secretary Pete Hegseth secretly blocked the promotions of seven senior Navy officers, five of whom are women or people of color, to two-star admiral rank. Current and former defense officials said the highly unusual move means that for the first time in more than a decade, no female active duty naval officers are likely to be promoted to admiral this year.
2: And this is not a DEI thing.
5: No.
2: These women, you have to earn those spots. It has nothing to do with whether you're male or female. You have to earn those.
5: The initial list consisted of 22 officers who were chosen by a promotion board made up of senior admirals. The board determined that the two-star nominees were among the Navy's highest performers over their careers, spanning more than 25 years. Among those removed was Rear Admiral Amy Bauner-Schmidt, who was chosen in 2020 to be the first woman to command the crew of one of the Navy's 11 nuclear-powered aircraft carriers. Mr. Hegseth did not provide a rationale for pulling Admiral Bauner-Schmidt's or other officers off the promotion list, but he has claimed in recent years that the military has focused too much on promoting people of color and women.
2: That's my point.
5: At the expense of white men. Affirmative action promotions have skyrocketed, with first being the most important factor in filling new commands, Hegseth wrote. The War on Warriors is the name of his book, by the way. We will not stop until trans, lesbian, black females run everything.
2: You ask the people that are on the boards that nominate these people for promotions.
5: Merit.
2: It is merit-based only. It is not a DEI thing at all.
5: The year is 2018, and Pete Hegseth has just come back from his summer holiday. Hegseth is still just a Fox News host, not a defense secretary, keen on ordering possible war crimes. He's grown a nice little beard during his time off. He's hoping his bosses at Fox might let him keep the facial hair, even if it's just the mustache. He seems to think it makes him look quite dapper. Also, some of his viewers disagree. A woman called Patty writes into Fox, urging him to get that fur off of his face. A viewer called Mary bemoans the fact that all-American cute Pete now looks awful. Humiliation. Hegseth's co-hosts cackle at his vacation beard, and it's finally lopped off by a barber live on daytime TV. A man without a beard is like a lion without a mane, a Fox fan called Michael commiserates. That's how I feel, Hegseth says. But now, Hegseth has said about the military, no more beards, no more long hair. Superficial individual expression is out. The Department of War secretary declared in a speech to military commanders at Quantico, we're going to cut our hair, we're going to shave our beards and adhere to standards. No more beardos.
0: Ugh.
5: And it's not just beardos he wants to ban. Our brave warrior also told military commanders it was time to have a look at fat troops. So this is, you know, playing armchair psychologist, but do you think maybe it's because Petey couldn't have his beard on Fox, that now he thinks that nobody in the military should have one? Attorneys for a man who spent decades in prison for the murder of a Provo woman said his DNA profile did not appear at the crime scene. It is the latest twist in the case against Douglas Stewart Carter, who was on death row until his murder conviction was overturned by the Utah Supreme Court on allegations of police misconduct during the investigation. On Friday last, Carter's attorney said DNA evidence did not put Carter at the scene. DNA profiles from three key pieces of evidence: a bloody palm print left on the back door of the Olson home. This was the murder of, I forget her first name, Olson. She was the mother of a police chief in Provo.
2: Oh, I don't remember
5: that. Yeah, this was back in 85. Oh. Yeah, she was the aunt of Provo's then police chief. Eva Olson, that was her name. And Carter has always said he did not do it. So he's been in prison for years and years and years and years. Well, now it looks like there's no DNA evidence that ties him to the scene. And he's always said that he was just targeted because he's a black man.
0: Sports weather traffic.
2: Well, France is out. That means Spain is patiently waiting to see who they will be playing. It will either be England or Argentina. That game is today at 1 o'clock. We are rooting for England, which means people think that they should bet on Argentina because I don't have a great... Now, when I say it, this is who I think will win. Rooting for doesn't mean I think they'll win. That just means who I'm rooting for, and I'm rooting for England. If you'd like a little soccer closer to home, we have a club friendly today between RSL and Burnley. That's at 7:30.
5: Burnley is an English team?
2: Yes. So you can get a little taste of what that's like today with RSL, if you would like. Weather, we've got a high of 93 today with a slight chance of afternoon thunderstorms. This will be the pattern going into the weekend. Highs in the mid to upper 90s. Afternoon chance of thunderstorm. This is what that monsoonal moisture is all about. And it just is pretty consistent, looks like, all the way through till Sunday. Traffic, friend of the program says 16-minute slowdown due to accident. Northbound I-15 slowdown begins about mile marker 281. Accident is at about mile marker 285, just north of Triumph Boulevard. Thank you, friend of the program, for sending that in. 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

0: cool, but I will Taco Bell given the opportunity. I like Taco Bell as a company. I like what they produce. Taco Bell's never lied to you. Taco Bell's never told you they were healthy. McDonald's will lie to you. They'll put out some commercial with a cattle rancher going, "We gotta raise our cattle right, or McDonald's won't buy them, chop up into burgers." Taco Bell's commercials are like, "Hey, we're putting in a Dorito. 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
5: 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And hopefully we'll get to yours on the air and it'll make you feel better. I'll go first today. I have one thing that must go. Shoe companies changing their sizing. I have a pair of shoes that I really like. I wear them a lot, and they're starting to wear out. And so I thought, I'm going to get another pair of them. Mm-hmm. And I order and they've changed the way they fit. They've narrowed them or something, made some change in them that make, and I can't, so I have to send them back. Mm. It just drives me crazy. And then I have a thing that must stay. My next door neighbor, Ray, he's a really superb woodworker, a craftsman. And he's always on hand to help us if we need some help with something, various projects, or to shovel snow in the winter before we get to it. Sometimes he does it. And he just never asks for anything in return. And I know he listens to the show all the time, too, which is, he's a stand-up guy. So a thing that must stay is my next-door neighbor, Ray. This one says... I have two things that must go. The fact that the office I work in has terrible reception, what makes it difficult to listen to the show live. Mm-hmm. I prefer to listen via radio, and my new building makes this almost impossible. I still listen to the podcast, but it's not the same as listening live. The awful spam text messages, specifically the ones that think my phone number is associated with a Trump supporter. I constantly receive messages urging me to hurry up and accept this check from Doge. And that Trump specifically needs my help. Mm-hmm. P.S. Those scam messages are for somebody named Sylvia, which I'm happy to say is not my name. These are very annoying and definitely must go. Love you all. Danny. This one says, Lance of Vineyard here. Looking forward to the new premiere of Weekend at Mitchie's. Mm-hmm. What must go is pumping old folks full of drugs and keeping them upright. It's inhumane. I wish death upon almost no one, and it ain't euthanasia if they pass naturally. Love you, lords. And then finally, this one, let's see, I donate to lots of causes. I'm just begging them not to keep sending those thousands upon thousands of freaking address labels. Who writes that many letters anyway these days? I have to shred or burn them, and sometimes I have my grandkids make collages with them. Enough already. Make it stop. Second, arrange to stay in a cabin at a local reservoir with two fellow senior lady friends. They inform me that they don't want to bother walking to the restroom. There's no restroom in the cabin, but they will plan on just doing their business next to the cabin. Ooh, hell what? No. Hell no. And furthermore, hell no. We got into a huge fight, so I canceled them, going entirely as I had paid up front for the cabin and hadn't even taken their share yet.
2: Wow.
5: Just what in the freaking hell? Please make these travesties go away. Thank you. I love you. Carrie?
2: All right. This one from Tony. My things that must go. Missing the email to sign up for the screening of Christopher Nolan's The Odyssey this past Monday. It's because I was at the courthouse watching a restitution trial. France losing to Spain in the World Cup match in Dallas. Having to cover co-worker's shift because his AC went out at his house and had to take his kids to stay at a hotel. And also, things that must go. When the meat busts out and gets all over the ground.
6: Oh, yeah.
5: Yeah.
2: Yankees. Has got a little sympathy for Gina there.
6: Thank you.
2: This one from ShamWow. The overly sensitive screen on my new iPhone. It calls people and switches apps on its own. Yikes. Also, so many buttons. I can't turn down the volume fast enough when repetitive ads and reminders play. Typos in comments on news stories. People need to learn how to write. Most of the idiotic commenters are right-wingers. The stupid spelling and punctuation gives them away. Mm-hmm. Also, the current state of the federal administration. They are horrible, lying, shallow, greedy, hateful, and ugly.
5: That about covers it.
2: Yeah. And this one from Zane. Things that must go. This god-awful heat plus the humidity that comes along with it. Can't wait to get back to the dry Utah air. Moving. The planning of moving, packing all your stuff, and unpacking all your stuff. My wife's anxiety on moving. Getting quotes for moving stuff and shipping your cars across a few different states. Just ugh. Also, doctors who say my wife has the wrong diagnosis. She needs certain meds to get better and will not be in the hospital for weeks at a time. When you leave work for the day and you're on your way into and realize you forgot your wallet or AirPods or whatever, so you turn around and go back to get what you forgot. And finally, sending in bad texts for check-ins.
6: Oh, you're fine, Zane. Hello, Lords. Pittsburgh listener Mauricio here. What must go is my employer. With its now toxic culture and utter lack of communication, along the same lines, another thing that must go is employers ghosting job applicants. A simple thanks but no thanks email goes a long way. Thank you for letting me listen. Hello, Lords. My thing that must go is gray hair. I'm nearly 48 and pride myself on how much younger I look. The few gray hairs I had blended seamlessly with the blonde ones, but now they're marching on like gangbusters, and I'm incredibly annoyed. Oh, well, I can't stay young forever. Thanks for letting me listen. Emily. Hello, Lords. Feel free to use my name. It's Kelly of Eagle Mountain. What must go is my ex and their non-existent time management skills that made my kids miss 2 flights getting back to me.
2: Wow.
6: Thanks for letting me listen. Let's see, from Donna. People that list things on Marketplace and or KSL and don't respond when I let them know I'm interested in purchasing. Did it sell? Did you change your mind? Just manage your listing, please. And finally, this. Hello, Lords. You can use my name. It's Whitney. Below are a few of my must-goes. The fact that bi-weekly means twice a week or twice a month, depending on who you ask. Travel coffee mugs that are shaped like regular coffee mugs. They don't fit in a cup holder. Companies asking you to review a product you haven't even received yet. And finally, the wrong ratio on a charcuterie board. I'm going to need way more Christini than this.
5: That is really a first world problem, isn't it?
6: I think that's the best one of the day.
2: That's your sign off, by the way.
6: Okay.
4: Things that must go on the radio. From Hell Show.
6: Ah. Yeah, there's a right way and a wrong way to do a charcuterie. And need the right ratio of...
5: How would you know?
6: Well, I don't make them.
5: You just look at them and pass judgment?
2: I was going to say, I think when you make them, they're not considered charcuterie.
5: I would think that would be the case.
2: It's the meat and bread board.
6: That's a charcuterie.
5: I mean, you don't like things that are even sitting next to cheese.
2: True.
5: If there's a piece of meat sitting next to cheese, you won't eat it.
6: If it is a properly proportioned charcuterie, you can have the cheese like up in the right corner and the meat down in the left corner, and then in the middle you do like nuts and pickles.
5: Don't you really prefer your charcuterie though with the cheese in a different room?
6: Yes.
5: And then, yeah.
6: If I could. Yeah. But usually it's not just for me. I have to share with.
5: How dare you?
6: People that don't mind eating mold.
5: You're so... I think provincial is a good word sometimes.
2: Oh, charcuterie translates to cold cuts. So Gina passes.
6: See?
2: All right.
6: See?
2: Okay.
6: See?
2: But there's this lovely...
6: You should be glad I don't eat cheese. That means there's more for you. I am not going to cut into your cheese consumption.
5: You're not going to cut the cheese anyway.
2: Yeah.
5: But
2: there's this lovely smoked Gouda that you should try. Just lovely.
5: I like veiny cheese myself. And
6: that
5: runny
6: just sounds
5: cheese.
6: Gross.
5: Veiny, runny cheese.
6: Friend of the program says, eastbound I-80 is at a standstill starting at 7th East all the way to 21st East. Thank you, whoever sent that in. Crash northbound Bangor Highway at milepost point 3 in Draper. Where is milepost point 3 in Draper? Do you know?
2: That doesn't help.
6: Text me.
5: It's 3 miles into Draper somewhere.
6: It's point 3 miles. Crash northbound I-15 at the US 6 interchange. This is in Spanish Fork on the right shoulder. Crash northbound I-215 west at 450 north in Salt Lake. And yeah, if you want to let me know where things are, I appreciate it when you do. 33986 is where you do that.
2: All right. Thank you very much, KXRK Provo. We'll take a break, play a song. After that song, it's the Boner Recap Game. Easy to play, easy to win the prize. All you have to do is call us and tell us who won the boner this morning. If you were listening, you know it was an overwhelming win. But if you weren't listening, you could probably guess. But why take that chance? Cheat. 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Click on there. The answer will be revealed to you. And what is the prize that you will get if you do
6: tickets
2: this?
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19: Music is the name given to any sequence of notes designed by man, and increasingly by women, to affect mood change. 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But is it just man that makes music? 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There's no real tune to speak of, just a random cacophony of squawks and chirrups. What a racket.
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0: John is getting the impression that he needs to text us from Draper.
1: Draper.
0: So he texted Dawn us from Draper.
2: Dawn Draper.
0: No, John. It's John.
2: Oh, John.
0: I mean, it doesn't really matter.
2: No,
0: the
2: Draper.
0: Important part
2: Draper
0: is Draper.
2: Draper is the important part.
0: It was all John today. All, every, from oh. all of the places.
1: Oh, okay.
2: Huh. How about that?
1: Yeah.
2: The Blanche trial or
0: hearing
2: is going on. And
0: I had
2: the live feed of it. Now I've lost it.
0: I'm sure they're sticking it to him and he's not going to be confirmed. I'm sure that's what's going to happen.
2: I just can't imagine how he's going to be confirmed. Again, it's because really you would not suspect this of me, but I'm really an optimist. I mean, I think eventually people will do the right thing. Won't they?
0: Well, I don't know why you keep thinking that.
1: Yeah.
0: I mean, I am eternally optimistic that things will work out, but it's getting harder and harder.
2: I lost that feed.
0: Mm. Well, you don't need it.
1: Yeah, you don't need it.
2: I'm just so curious about what kind of things they're doing, and the little bit that I read, somebody was trying to pin him down on that whole IRS amnesty thing for Trump forever and for mm-hmm. his family. He said, "Well, I didn't really do that. I just, you know," he sort of tried to walk around it, and it was
1: he weaseled.
2: Yeah.
0: It's terrible. Boner recap?
2: What?
1: Oh, yeah.
0: Can you stop looking for the hearing and start looking for the boner recap?
2: I don't want to.
0: But I have these tickets we have to give away.
2: Oh, yeah. What are they for?
0: Sublime Festival coming to Salt Lake City July 18th at Zions Bank Stadium. Sublime, Slightly Stupid, Pennywise, The Ataris, and more.
2: And who do we have to...
1: On Saturday. Caleb is here.
2: Caleb, good morning.
3: Good morning.
2: What are you doing with yourself today?
3: Just working. That's pretty much it.
2: What kind of work do you do?
3: I do HVAC. So if you guys, if AC is ever broken, just let me know.
2: Okay. I'll just say, hey, Caleb!
0: Yeah, he's listening.
2: You'll come running.
1: Yeah, out the window.
2: Yeah. Well, Caleb, what I'm going to do here is I'll read through the three boner candidates that we presented earlier. And then you, my friend, tell me which one was the winner. It was very lopsided voting today. Did you hear that earlier?
3: Yes.
0: Okay.
2: He's talking to me from inside of a heating duct. Caleb?
3: You have drafted.
2: Yeah. Here are the boner candidates, Caleb. Number one, Cox, Mallory, Malloy, rather, Curtis, Schultz, and Mike Lee. And I think Owens was there, too. All chat it up, laugh it up with the convicted sex offender. The native people were not consulted. This is just this photo I find just sickening. All of these people, Spencer Cox and Schultz, the Speaker of the House, Mike Lee, Senator Mike Lee, Senator Curtis.
0: All of them.
2: There with Donald Trump as he signs this proclamation, cutting the bear's ears and Grand Staircase Escalante monuments, just cutting them into ribbons. And the native tribes who helped form the coalition, helped do all of this, they just weren't even mentioned. It's like, you know, okay, just stay in your place. Just
3: that's pretty bad.
2: It is indeed. Boner candidate number two was stick 'em up and hold my kitten. A Maryland man stole a three-month-old kitten from a pet store, and then with the kitten still in his arms, he went next door to a bank and tried to rob the bank. Really smart. And boner candidate number three, Trump and his cronies don't believe in facts. At least 1,662 Department of Energy web pages offering guidance on protecting electrical grid and during heat waves and how to take care of yourself during heat waves. Those have been removed from government pages. Latest example of a broader pattern, information that conflicts with the administration's priorities, from data on queer and trans youth to online resources from the Consumer Financial Protection Bureau. Let's take it all out, just like it never existed. Those were the three candidates, Caleb. Which one was the winner?
3: Let's go with number one.
2: Okay, do it. You win. You got Saturday free?
3: I do.
2: Okay, well, you're going to be going to the Sublime Fest, so that's pretty cool. Hang on, Caleb.
3: Oh,
2: yeah. Yeah, hang on.
1: Hang on, we'll tell you how to get those tickets.
2: Had his head in an air duct when was fixing an air conditioner.
0: Hot work.
2: Yep. Yeah.
1: All right. Let's see. Let's take a short break. And after this, we'll have some big boy news and a pinuendo.
2: Okay.
1: It's also our concert and community calendar coming up. Stand by for all of that. 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
16: This program is intended for mature audiences. Parental discretion is advised.
2: Well, Blanche, Donald Trump's personal attorney, who he would like now to be the attorney general, is undergoing questioning today, confirmation hearings. And Senator Whitehouse, a Democrat, sparked an angry response from Todd Blanche when he asked how long he intended to put up with, quote, that Cash Patel character, referring to the FBI director, citing a litany of criticism, including of his travel. That's an extraordinary, obnoxious question, Senator, Blanche shot back. I have full faith in Director Patel and the work he's doing every day. That should tell you enough about Todd Blanche right
1: exactly.
2: There. Blanche also attempted to distance himself from Jared Wise.
0: Who's that?
2: Jared Wise was a January 6th rioter who served on Blanche's staff before resigning this year and whom Senator Sheldon Whitehouse cited in his questioning. I did not hire the person referenced, Blanche said, accusing Whitehouse of lying about his record. That's what some of what's been going on. The Democrats are questioning him very closely and hard. The Republicans are trying to bolster his position.
1: Of course.
2: They're just... Blanche has repeatedly said he is afraid to push back on Donald Trump.
0: Afraid?
1: That's, well,
2: Or unafraid, I mean. He said he is unafraid to push back on Donald Trump. Hmm. Trump trusts me to give him counsel, he told one of the senators. And counsel does not mean I'm a yes man.
1: Oh.
0: Uh-huh.
1: Yeah, I don't know about that.
2: Yeah.
1: It's counsel means, how can I do this, Todd? How can I get away with this? Well, you might try.
2: Yeah. Catherine Ruemmler, who served as White House counsel under Barack Obama, is set to testify today about the House Committee on, or before the House Committee on Oversight and Reform, about her ties to Jeffrey Epstein as part of the panel's investigation into the convicted sex offender. Ruemmler came under scrutiny earlier this year after her name appeared thousands of times in the records related to Epstein that were released by the Justice Department under the Epstein Files Transparency Act. She announced in February that she would be resigning from her role at Goldman Sachs as chief legal officer. Emails between Ruemmler and Epstein exchanged between 2014 and 2019, years after Epstein had pleaded guilty to Florida state prostitution charges, including procuring a minor for prostitution, showed that Ms. Ruemmler accepted luxury gifts from Jeffrey Epstein, addressed him as Uncle Jeffrey and Sweetie, and advised him on how to respond to questions about his sex crimes.
0: Gross.
2: And a document showed that she was at one point listed as a backup executor of his will. In one 2015 email, Ruemmler wrote to Epstein, "Friendship goes two ways. Getting you some peace with respect to all of this legal S is important to me." In an interview for a guest essay in the New York Times opinion section in June, Ruemmler said that she first got connected with Epstein in 2014 after she had left the White House, and Epstein had contacted her about a potential opportunity to work with Bill Gates. "What I did not appreciate at the time and now deeply regret," Ms. Ruemmler said, "is that Epstein used me, along with many others, to legitimize his standing. If I had seen or heard anything to suggest that Epstein was harming women or girls, I would have taken an action to stop it." Well, you knew he was a convicted sex offender.
0: Yeah, that happened way before.
2: Come on. Mm-hmm. Come on. God, and those people just lie. A Zillow listing posted on Monday announced that Cherry Peak Resort, located just north of Logan, is on the market. Why don't we buy it?
0: Should we buy the Radio from Hell ski resort?
2: It's 174 acres. It's got four lifts, a dozen cut runs. They only want $22.5 million for it.
0: Oh, that's not bad.
2: A Logan native, John Chadwick, established Cherry Peak as Utah's 14th ski area in 2014.
0: It's not that old.
2: 12 years later, he's selling it because, well, I'm ready to retire. I need to be done, he said. So it's for sale. The Bank of Utah, for the fourth year, has hidden a wallet with $10,000 inside of it somewhere here in Utah. And this year, there will also be side quests for treasure hunters seeking an extra adventure. The person who finds the wallet will get to keep $10,000 in cash, and they will also donate $10,000 to a Utah-based charity of their choice, funded by Bank of Utah.
0: Are there clues?
2: New clues on the wallet's location will drop on the Bank of Utah social media accounts starting yesterday. But right now, if you want the first clue, well, you can go to a Bank of Utah branch and you could have gotten the first clue. But now it's all available on their social medias. I'm reading this story about Lagoon for one reason. Lagoon Amusement Park turns 140 years old this year.
1: Wow.
2: With a new ride, the Nutcracker. I'm reading this story because, well, in some ways, Lagoon, which opened July 15th, 1886, as a resort on the shores of the Great Salt Lake, has undergone constant change in its 140 years. It's moved locations. It closed briefly during World War II. A 1953 fire burned through much of the park. And each season since, a new rider attraction has been added to the grounds. But I read this story because the guy who is the director of operations at Lagoon is named Jimmy Sunlight.
0: Well, that's Ray of Sunshine.
2: I love it. His name is Jimmy Sunlight, and I am presuming that's his real name. Bowling Green, Kentucky boy has claimed a Guinness World Record title after completing a hopscotch course in under 50 seconds. Daxton Hunter, 9 years old, drew and finished a numbered 10 square hopscotch course in 48.27 seconds, earning the record under 16 category. Hunter said his father and brother's own Guinness titles inspired him. My dad got one for biking the most states. My brother got a Guinness record just a few months back, so I'm like, oh, well, if my whole family's going to get one, why can't I get one? Hopscotch. I used to like playing hopscotch when we were in grade school. The boys would play hopscotch.
0: Do you have your own hoppy taw?
2: Uh-huh.
0: You can just use a rock.
2: Yeah, you can. Olive Garden's never-ending pasta pass is back, Gina.
0: Okay.
2: For the first time in 6 years, the company has brought back the pass, which lets diners get 13 weeks of unlimited pasta sauce and toppings. But this year, only 10,000 passes will be available.
0: Whoa.
2: So to get one, you'll have to act fast. The pass gives diners 13 weeks of unlimited pasta sauces, toppings, as well as a soup or a salad and breadsticks starting August 24th. The deal coincides with Olive Garden's never-ending pasta bowl. You got to pay $100. Passes cost $100 each, and only 10,000 will be available. And then.
0: It's a lot of pasta.
2: Yeah, I don't think it. Let's see. Ryan Reynolds and Kenneth Branagh have teamed up. It's a new Apple TV movie called Mayday.
1: Yeah.
2: It's a action-packed buddy comedy. It says it flips the spy thriller genre on its head. When hotshot U.S. Envoy Navy pilot Lieutenant Troy Assassin Kelly Reynolds is sent on a top-secret mission into Russian territory at the height of the Cold War, the operation implodes, leaving him stranded behind enemy lines, discovered by Nikolai Ustinov, Branagh, a gruff ex-KGB agent with a penchant for American culture. Troy thinks he's toast, but an unlikely alliance between the two leads to Troy's rescue, and they are buddies. They end up buddies. It'll probably be pretty good. It'll be a diversion. Let's see. Nickelback is announcing they're releasing a new album. Anybody? Anybody? No? let's see, new crop of emojis coming to your phone. Bless the Unicode Consortium for enabling humans to express themselves more freely through the universal language of emoji. Ahead of World Emoji Day, which is on July 17th,

0: Unicode Emoji Subcommittee Chair Jennifer Daniel offered a peek at 9 new designs that should hit your devices by next spring. When the Unicode Technical Committee accepted several emojis for the Unicode 18 list in October last year, a face with squinting eyes option was included. That changed in January when the UTC replaced it with cracking face.
1: Yeah, what is...
2: Why would you use cracking face?
1: Yeah, what is...
0: We are breaking up, man. I'm going crazy. That's perhaps a more fitting emoji for everything is fine, but not at all times.
2: Hmm.
0: Other emojis coming. Butterfly. Butterfly net.
2: Okay.
0: Pointing thumbs.
2: This guy.
0: Pickle.
1: I'm Pickle Rick.
0: Meteor.
2: Is pickle replacing eggplant?
1: It should.
0: Meteor, eraser, and lighthouse. Okay.
1: An eraser.
2: That shouldn't be eraser.
0: Huh?
2: Oh, because that could be a bar of soap. Eraser should be the tip of a pencil. That should be eraser. It's just a...
0: Get on the committee, okay? How dare you criticize the Unicode Consortium? How dare you?
1: Yeah, I think the cracking face is fine, not fine.
2: Mm.
0: Yeah. Everything is fine, not fine.
2: Mm. Yeah. Well, you could use that a lot.
1: Or Katie says breakdown.
0: Yeah. Yeah, cracking up. You're cracking up. You know, over there, Tracy Aviary at Liberty Park.
1: Mm-hmm. Yes.
0: You know, there's, you know what's over there?
2: What?
1: Birds.
0: Ferris wheel.
1: Oh.
0: Train rides, a carousel, and more, according to the owner and general. I used to go there all the time. According to the owner and general manager, Dustin Reed, the rides have been there for decades, but running this park now is a dream come true. The swing ride was installed here in 82 when I was born, Reed said, and so my first 10 years, half of it was wishing I could ride, and the other half was scared, having fun. Okay, I don't... it is kind of fun, and they have a very nice snack bar there as well. You know, with burgers and fries and all kinds of stuff. It's kind of just tucked in there. A lot of people don't know about it.
1: Mm-hmm.
0: I guess it was originally built in 1956, and so go there. It'll be fun. It is fun. Ride the Ferris wheel.
1: All right,
0: that's it.
1: Weather.
2: 82 right now, going to get up to a high of 93 today with a 10% chance of afternoon thunderstorms. This will be our pattern for the rest of the week. Highs in the mid to upper 90s, chance of afternoon thunderstorms. This is the monsoonal pattern that we have going on. 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
8: 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It doesn't quite compute, right?
9: Well, I hope that's not the case. 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
8: I think he's trying to impress that girl he hasn't slept with yet. It's body language, you know? Like, that guy needs to fart. It's pretty clear, but he doesn't know her well enough to do it in front of her, so I assume they haven't slept together.
9: He does seem to be clenching.
8: 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Oh, that's a good move. 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Slowly but surely, watch the leg. Wait for it. Fart. Boom. That's a fart.
9: Oh, my God.
8: 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It's a disgrace.
9: He farted in my open house.
8: He sure did.
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11: All right, so let's get to it.
8: You're wasting your time.
11: I don't know. Where's your theme music there,
12: Trent? Proper introduction.
11: There we go. He's on the line now. It's Trent Falcone. Good morning, sir. How are you?
13: Good morning to you. I'm good. How are you?
11: I'm okay. What's going on with Live Nation? This looks like a lot of stuff here. Mm-hmm.
13: Yeah, we got a lot. We got a lot to talk about. A lot of tickets, a lot of shows. So tonight, Sandy Amphitheater, Rainbow Kitten Surprise. That is sold out, apparently. So good luck. Friday, July 17th, Paul Cawthon also at Sandy Amphitheater. And then at Utah First Credit Union Amphitheater, it's the show of the summer, Hillary Duff. This following night, Saturday, July 18th, Treaty Oak Revival, the West Texas Degenerate Tour, also at Utah First. Monday, July 20th, it's the Adobe Radio Summer School with Honey Revenge, Games We Play, Winona Fighter, South Arcade, Chase Petra, and Misdemeanor. That's at the Depot.
11: Wow.
13: And then Tuesday, July 21st, busy day. Of course, it's the legendary David Lee Roth at the Depot. It's an evening with, so it's all Diamond Dave all night long.
11: All right.
13: You've got Joji, the Solaris Tour at Maverick Center, and then you've got Jimmy Eat World at Sandy Amphitheater, and that is also happening on the 22nd. So Tuesday, Wednesday, I think both shows are sold out. On sale Thursday, 10 a.m., Knox coming to the Depot, October 21st. On sale Friday, 10 a.m., Candlebox returning to the Depot September 23rd, Still Pulse coming to the Depot October 12th, and Seth Meyers coming to Kingsbury Hall on, the 21st of November. All right, giveaways. Take notes.
11: Okay.
13: We're going to give you 4 tickets to see David Lee Roth. That's a big prize. 4 tickets, 21st. We're going to give you 4 tickets to see Paul Coffin. That's on the 17th. That's at Sandy Amphitheater. We're going to give you 2 tickets to see Hilary Duff. That's Friday at Utah First.
11: I understand that's the show of the summer.
12: Yeah.
13: Show of the summer. It was the fastest sellout of the season so far.
11: Really?
13: So people are excited. Then we're going to give you 2 tickets to see Treaty Oak Revival. That's on Saturday night. They are really cool, kind of a southern rock country band, really cool. And then last, we're going to give you 2 tickets to see Joji. Again, that's also on Tuesday, Maverick Center. And all of these tickets will be in will call with the exception of Joji. The venue will send you 2 tickets. We just need an email.
11: All right.
13: There you go.
11: So here's what you do. You call 877-602-9696. First come, first serve. You tell Dawson in there what tickets you want. And then he'll say, nope, sorry, somebody else got them. So keep calling to tell so you get the tickets you want. Remember, Hilary Duff is the show of the summer.
13: Show of the summer. Now, Bill?
11: Yes.
13: Are we going to David Lee Roth, yes or no?
14: Yeah.
11: Let's see. It's on a Tuesday. It's on a Tuesday. Listen, yes, okay.
14: Text him when you get there.
11: I'll text you when I get there.
13: Deal. Save you a spot at the bar.
11: Oh, there. Okay, I'll definitely text you.
14: Excellent.
11: All right.
13: All right, guys.
14: Thanks, Trent.
11: See you, Trent.
14: Bye-bye.
12: He's great. Hi, Katie.
14: Hi.
12: Guys.
14: What else we got?
12: We've got a few other things going on this weekend. Bug World's still happening over at the Natural History Museum at Rio Tinto Center. Salt Lake Film Society's, we talked about this earlier, The Shape of Water versus Bram Stoker's Dracula.
15: Both of those.
12: I am a Dracula girl, but always go see both of them because they're both great.
15: It's the show.
12: Summer Showdown. Yeah.
11: That's the Francis Coppola one, isn't it?
14: Yeah,
11: Bram Stoker.
12: Campfire cookouts up at Brighton Resort still going on, along with their smoke and sound events that are happening. The Slack Summer Showdown, or Summer Show, the Gaslight Zone still going on. I heard it's selling out and doing pretty good.
11: Hmm.
12: Draper Days is still going on. This is the last weekend for it. The Holiday Summer Concert Series is happening on the weekends. Butlerville Days starts this weekend. I used to go to that every year up in Cottonwood Heights.
11: Mm-hmm. Butlerville?
12: Butlerville Days.
11: Why is it called that?
12: Because Butler Middle School's right there. Honestly, I don't know.
14: The town used to be called Butlerville.
12: Oh, Cottonwood Heights did.
14: And then it changed its name, yeah.
12: Okay. I would think I'd know that.
14: I had some friends who had a house right next to that park, and you could walk through their yard to get to the park.
12: Oh, yeah.
14: Yeah.
12: I knew a fair amount of kids that did that because I went to that school. Anyways, that's happening this weekend. There's going to be fireworks and stuff like that. The Samoan Heritage Festival is happening at Cricket Park out in West Valley City. And the Utah Asian and Anime Market is happening if you want to go check that out. On Friday, you have the Twilight Concert Series. It is Freddie Gibbs at the Gallivan Center. And Carrie, I didn't know you and I were going out together to go see Save Ferris over at Urban Lounge.
14: I guess we ought to, since Jimmy Eat World is sold out.
12: I know, for real. And then Live Night Events is doing Chatterbox with Taylor Pierce and Obayashi. I hear they're a really good DJ over at Soundwell. Saturday, Sublime Festival is going on at Zion Bank Stadium. I will be there. You can come say hi if you find me, and we can hang out and sing all the best Sublime. I'm really excited for Long Beach Dub All-Stars, to be honest. I've never seen them, and I used to play them on my Ska and Reggae show at KU Radio.
16: Oh,
12: Aw. Let's see. The 90s versus the Y2K bar crawl is going on if you want to go check that out. I think you have to get tickets for it. Mm. But, you know, you can choose the 90s or the Y2K and dress whichever way you want. Utah Royals are playing Orlando Pride at the America First Fields. And then you've got live night events with Cyril over at the Sky, which is going to be super cool. And then if I weren't going to Sublime, I would be at V2's Riot 10 at the Portal, which is at the Granary.
14: Oh, yeah.
12: They turned it into a, like a 360 stage. Yeah. It is super cool. And I really want to go, and they're doing a whole bunch of EDM shows, and Riot 10 would be great to see. Unfortunately, I won't be there. Also with Sub Docta. So go check that out. It'll be super fun. Sunday, you've got the Redview Outdoor Concert Series. It is Marcus King Band Darling Blue Tour Part 2. It's going to be with Penelope Road. And then you've got the Wasatch Wildflower Festival over at Alta. And all the farmers markets in the world. Okay, Saturdays, you've got Mill Creek Farmers Market. 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And then on Sundays, you've got the Big Cottonwood Canyon Flea Market. 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Jeez. There's a farmers market near you, I swear.
11: There's one in my backyard, I
12: bet
11: think.
12: There is. So go check that out. Go have fun. I'm going to go to the Wheeler Farm Farmers Market. I'm out of halibut fish cheeks.
16: I'm all out of halibut fish cheeks.
12: They're so good. They're my favorite. So go check it out. And there's something to do all weekend. So
11: The halibut is not native to Utah, is
12: no,
11: it?
12: No, it is not. They're so massive.
11: These would be frozen halibut?
12: Yes, they are frozen, but they are freshly caught from this vendor itself.
11: Really?
12: Mm-hmm. And then they take them and freeze them for... So they also have really great salmon, but halibut cheeks, they're the best thing in the world. I will say that.
11: All right.
12: Okay.
14: All right, Katie.
12: Thanks, guys.
14: All right. We will take a break, play a song, and crawl towards the exits. Coming up, stand by for that. Zero res.
16: Summer happens. You better clean up after it. 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
25: Yeah, not much.
24: 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But, you know, usual, the usual stuff.
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24: Yeah, I had a nice time, man. Those fish tacos are the...
25: Yeah, you know, if you ever want to
24: grab lunch or something, nothing major. Yeah, actually, you know what? I'm going to take my Pogo for a little jaunt on the Venice Boardwalk.
25: You should come meet me.
24: All right. Yeah, great.
25: Cool.
24: Should you meet me at Muscle Beach at, like, I don't know, half an hour? Muscle Beach, half an hour. I will see you there, or I will see you on another time.
25: That was very confusing. I don't know if you're going to come or not.
24: No, I'll be there. I'll be there.
25: All right, I'll see you. I'll see you then, bud.
24: All right. Latest on the men, Jay. What did I just say?
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1: So yesterday I asked you guys about Jeopardy, the pop culture Jeopardy,
2: yes. Mm-hmm.
1: Colin Jost, and so I decided to watch an episode of it.
2: It's hard, isn't it?
1: Well, I didn't care for it at all. It's too hard. And Colin Jost really doesn't have any charisma at all. He's just kind of there. I don't know. It was just too hard. I couldn't do it.
2: What was that pop culture game show? You tried out for it, Carrie.
0: World Series of Pop Culture.
2: World Series of Pop Culture.
0: Yeah.
2: But that was different.
1: So I changed. My wife said, yeah, this is too hard. But, you know, there's Celebrity Jeopardy. I didn't know that.
0: Yeah.
1: So we turned over and watched Celebrity Jeopardy.
2: Oh, that's way easier.
1: Rachel Dratch and one of the Duplass brothers, Mark Duplass. And then this sports, really attractive woman sports podcaster of some sort, whose name I didn't. But she was really smart. And so is Rachel Dratch. And Mark Duplass was kind of a lump. But the questions are much easier.
2: Because celebrities aren't smart.
1: Yeah. I mean,
2: if they were smart, they'd have other jobs.
1: They're fairly smart. There are some really... I think Penn Jillette always brags that he won some Celebrity Jeopardy back... that's a long time ago when Alex Trebek was still. But Ken Jennings does a pretty good job as hosting. But Celebrity Jeopardy is different, too, because they have three rounds instead of just two.
0: Ike Barinholtz does extremely well on Celebrity Jeopardy.
1: Yeah.
0: And Who Wants to Be a Millionaire.
2: Really?
1: Yeah, they're doing brackets right now, and I think it was Duplass kept saying that he'd gone up against Barinholtz as a friend of his, and he'd like to go up against him again, but he didn't win.
2: And they play for charity.
1: Yeah.
0: Yeah.
2: Hasn't Patton Oswalt done it?
0: Patton's done it, yeah.
1: Mm-hmm. That was sort of entertaining.
2: Did that make you feel better?
1: Yeah.
2: You could hang with the celebrities?
1: I could kind of hang with celebrities. That sports woman, I don't know her name, but she was very good.
0: Yeah, they got to not make it so hard so that you'll participate.
1: Mm-hmm.
0: You know, it's like this AFI contest that I play every day where they show you a still from a movie,
2: mm-hmm.
0: give you a list of the five movies and say, which one is it? And they're all pretty easy,
2: yeah.
0: Except for Saturday.
1: Every Saturday is
0: Saturday
1: harder.
0: Is the championship level, it says.
1: Yeah.
0: And I never get the Saturday.
2: Did you sign up for that? Does it just come to you?
0: Yeah,
2: or you,
0: it just comes to me in an email.
2: What is it called? AFI?
0: AFI, I can't remember now.
2: Movie Challenge or something?
1: I do one that the New York Times sends out every week. And it's where they'll place one historical event. And they'll say, you know, like the ancient Egyptians in 3000 B.C., did this,
0: mm-hmm.
1: and then you have to place. Then you go up and you get one, and it'll say Lindbergh. You know, flew nonstop from New York to Paris. Place that in the historical, in the right order. So you know, well, that was way after.
0: Mm-hmm.
1: And there are I think eight or nine of them, and I do really well until like the last one, and then I can't. I always misplace it. I never get 100% on it.
0: Andy Richter has won the most. Celebrity Jeopardies. But yeah, I mean, it's smart for AFI to make them somewhat easy because mm-hmm. you're more likely to donate to the American Film Institute.
2: Oh, so I see.
0: If you keep playing, they're going to keep you coming.
2: Yeah, this one's obviously Amadeus.
0: Yeah, see?
1: Yeah, I don't think I'm going to do that. It sounds too easy.
0: It was just,
1: maybe I'll try it.
0: It's a 30-second time waster. It's just mm-hmm. something to, you know, to take your mind off of whatever it is that you're doing for just a few seconds.
1: No, I fell into the chopping wood.
0: The chopping wood.
1: Chopping
0: game.
1: Wood yesterday.
0: Yeah. All right. Well, let's do the promo and get out of here.
2: Oh, wait. I went down this. I'm sorry. Okay, I'll stop.
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1: Do we have a winner on Love Island yet?
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1: Thursday morning, right here on X96. Okay.
0: We did the Salt Lake Game Experience last night. It was awesome.
1: Oh, good.
0: Yeah.
1: The game show experience, Salt Lake game show experience.
0: Yeah, that was a lot of fun. All right. think we're close enough.
1: Okay.
0: Yeah. Fine job as always, Katie. Live long and prosper, bitches.
1: Don't you know who I am?
2: I'm going to need way more Christini.
0: That's the title of your new book. Nick is next.
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0: Ugh. Wednesdays, am I right? Yeah, that's a good way of finding relatability with an audience. It's Nick Davis checking in, hanging out with the Wayback Wingding that I just kicked off. Coming up, I got more of that with Blink 182. I'm going to throw on some Oingo Boingo here at about 12:30. I'm going to give you another opportunity to win tickets to genuinely one of my favorite things on this planet, On Cinema Live, coming to town this November. I'll have more details about it then. But how can I do any of that without playing some Korn for Sierra in Vineyard? She's just begging for Korn, and I know the town Vineyard. It's Freak on a Leash, X96.
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If you're feeling twisted this morning, if you're looking in the mirror and envision clown makeup on your face, this one's for you. 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

0: 96. I'm Nick Davis. Coming up, I'm going to toss at you The Offspring. I might be able to squeeze in a little MGMT while I'm at it as well. And, you know, same business as usual after that. I think of songs, I play songs.
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0: 76. I'm Nick Davis. As it stands the moment, I got you Panic at the Disco, I got you a filter, I might be able to toss in a little My Chemical Romance if I don't feel like changing plans around at all. 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

It's the latest from up-and-coming artist Somber, who, may I remind you, is going to be stopping by town this upcoming October for the festival he's doing with Benson Boone. I'm more interested in the Somber part of that. Regardless, it's My Body Isn't Ready, X96. It's the

0: 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I'm Nick Davis, giving up. Gonna play Crowded House. I got Rage Against the Machine, and it's all gonna be tumbling inside of the nonstop music wing ding.
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like I was gumming it up about not too long ago. Here's Crowded House, as promised. 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
1: These old school punk heads have a little bit of a softer tone with Social Distortion and all the new stuff that's been trickling down the line leading up to their appearance right here in Utah this upcoming September. 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Since the music video came out for this yesterday, I felt like it was a good enough excuse as any to throw it on for Nick's Pick at Noon. It's Social Distortion tonight, which I'm playing today. It's X96.

Jake in Magna says he already has his tickets for Social Distortion September 23rd over at the Union Event Center. Well, if Jake in Magna says so, I would like to pass on that very specific information on how you can see Social Distortion. That's Nick's pick at noon, almost. You still got to vote, though, as to whether you enjoyed the song or not. You can label it a good pick, you can label it a bad pick, but to do so, you got to be very specific about what you text in. If you enjoyed Social Distortions tonight, you can send in any of the following keywords. Those keywords are good, Nick, all one word, or great, Nick, all one word, or amazing, Nick, or good pick, Nick, or great pick, Nick, or thank you, Nick, or Nick picks good, or just Nick, to 33986. But if you want to both spit in the face of the talent and myself, the person who chose the talent for today, you can label it a bad pick with Social Distortions tonight by sending in today's very specific bad pick keyword of "so what, it's not working" without the G to 33986. That sounded better on paper as a play of Social Distortion. "So what, it's not working." You know what? I picked it. I can't change it. That's the bad pick keyword for today. That's Nick's pick at noon. Thank you so much for your participation. Let's get back to the nonstop music wing ding. It's Linkin Park, X96.

gotta remember that song is better equipped for later in a playlist. Not right now, because I'm not done with the nonstop music wingding. It's Queens of the Stone Age proving that point. X96.

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Movie buffs rejoice, because one of my favorite things on the planet, On Cinema, is going to be happening live in Salt Lake later this year, November, at the Depot, where you can see Tim Heidecker, obviously from Tim and Eric, and now the new person of InfoWars, and Greg Turkington, his co-host, discuss movies. 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

Jonah in Mill Creek asks if I can play that one song by that one band. Not sure if that's a joke, Jonah in Mill Creek, but there is one band who only has one song that's trending right now. 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

0: Yes, on X96. Man, that just really rolls off the tongue nicely every single time. I'm Nick Davis. Around the corner, I'm going to play Gorillaz. I'm going to throw on the Smashing Pumpkins, and I'll see what else I can cook up. I like saying it like it's a favor and not, you know, the bare minimum of my job. Hey, going on this weekend, Sublime Festival is coming to Salt Lake City July 18th at Zions Bank Stadium with Sublime, obviously. That's also going to include on the roster Slightly Stupid, Pennywise, the Ataris, and more. 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

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Can you imagine? And it's terrible. 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

Okay. Because I like layers regardless of how hot it is. I really walked into that one, didn't I? Here's the Police. It's Don't Stand So Close to Me. An X96 classic. May I remind you?

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As a longtime Modest Mouse fan, even I accepted that we're probably not going to get Modest Mouse as good as their peak at any single point. Well, they proved me wrong with their latest album and taking a little slice from it. 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

0: X96. I'm Nick Davis. Around the corner, I'm going to throw on some Litz. I'm going to toss on some Billy Idol. A third thing will be played. Everyone loses their minds when a third thing is played.
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Yep, that'll do her. 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Follow me on Instagram. Follow me on both if you're feeling real jazzy about it. Nick Drools is my handle for all of them. N-I-C-K-D-R-O-O-L-Z is how to spell all of them. Stick around for Todd Newcomb. He is up to the plate next. I keep using baseball terms on my way out the door. But as I get on out of here, here's one last home run. There we go. Why not lean into it? It's Billy Idol, X96. Goodbye.

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Another hot afternoon with Todd Newcomb checking in, as is Kimberly in Granite. She's working at home in Granite. Hit me up at 33986 looking for a classic from No Doubt on X96.

0: the Pixies on X96. I'm Todd Newcomb. Green Day coming up for you here in just a sec. We'll throw on some old school Echo and the Bunnymen. I've got Nirvana on the way. And on Saturday, join Gina Barberi. She's going to be in Davis County broadcasting live at Nielsen Homes Riverwood Community. It's right there in the South Weber area. She's there from 11 till 1. Now, she's going to have tickets for Evanescence up for grabs, possibly some Radio from Hell coffee mugs. And, of course, Riverwoods in Davis County is this is beautiful. They've got large homes. It's just north of Salt Lake right there. And they're doing some crazy incentives, like $20K on incentives on the next home sold. That's pretty sweet. So she'll tell you more about that on Saturday when she's hanging out at Nielsen Homes Riverwood Community in Davis County.
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0: There are songs that have kind of become timeless and have been discovered by generation after generation. And Alphaville, the song Forever Young, is certainly in that category. Now, they have other music, especially on that that album called Forever Young. I'm going to play a different track from Alphaville coming up at 3 o'clock on Todd's Turntable. I brought in my vinyl copy of that record, so be ready for that. And don't forget about the Sublime Festival. This is Saturday at Zions Bank Stadium. Sublime, Slightly Stupid, the Ataris, and Pennywise. And you can win tickets all week long with Radio from Hell. 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
2: 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So the band Alphaville, they've got a very popular song, even to this day, called Forever Young. I know you've heard it because we still play it. People love that song. There were other albums and other tracks from the Forever Young album from that band, and I want to share one with you right now. If you're an old school new waver, you'll totally remember this one. It's called Big in Japan, but it's off of that same album. If you're hearing this for the first time in your life, well, here you are getting a second Alphaville song in your life. A classic, playing it on vinyl on Todd's Turntable on X96.

Alphaville from the Forever Young album, one of their other songs besides Forever Young, that is big in Japan, playing that one on vinyl this afternoon on Todd's Turntable. We'll do it again tomorrow afternoon. Another classic. Oops, got to turn off the record. Sorry. You know, you get used to playing everything on computers and you hardly have to pay attention to these things, but you break out the old school technology and you got to turn the record off before it goes into the next song. Anyway, we'll be back tomorrow with another classic on vinyl. Let's get back into a request made by you, the listener. In this case, it's Crystal in Layton. She and her whole crew in Layton are enjoying the little afternoon program thing that I do every day. My job is I play music and I say stuff. That's my job. Anyway, she wanted some cranberries on X96.

0: It's Linkin Park on X96. Todd Newcomb with some brand new music on the way for you from U2. That's right. They're still at it and have announced a new album that's coming out later this year. I'll throw on some Blink-182 as well. Some classic new wave from Thompson Twins on the way as well. And if you haven't played the X96 Secret Contest, it's way easier than perhaps it sounds. And the prize is absolutely perfect for right now because we could all use some extra damn money. And the grand prize is $2,000. That could be yours. And all you got to do is learn how to play. And again, it's way easier than you think it is. 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

0: takes me back to junior high school when I hear this song. Like I'm at Sandridge Junior High School and we're having an afternoon stomp where we would, you know, they'd shorten the classes and then like the last hour of the day you'd go to the gym and you'd have a stomp and Mr. Brady would bring out the stereo and he'd play some records and that was usually one of them that we would hear back in the day. It's X96. I'm Todd Newcomb. What am I doing here? I'm not actually planning anything. I'm just kind of flying by the seat of my pants today. Oh, like that's any different than we normally do it. Alice in Chains, we'll get that rolling for you here. I've got that new track on the way from Dexter and the Moon Rocks. We'll give you a 90s classic from Real Big Fish as well. And the Evanescence Show coming up here on the 25th at Utah First Credit Union Amphitheater. 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

They broke up years ago, but have still somehow managed to remain culturally important even today. It's Talking Heads, and this goes back to one of their early albums from like 77. Yeah, I said 70s. 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

I mean, I don't know about that. Like, if you're considering a career in music, you're probably going to make more money working at In-N-Out Burger. I'm just saying. Looking for Kelly in Clinton. Thanks for cranking us up at work in Clinton. It's 21 Pilots at X96. I just want

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We play the songs that actually matter. This is a certified alternative classic on X96. When I

0: Todd Newcomb on X96 with Stone Temple Pilots coming up here in a sec. I've got New Order, and the next song I play is a new one from a project called Temper City. Now, it's the only song they have out, although the members of Temper City are producers that have written and produced for many other artists. So that's on the way here in just a second. And we do this every year with our friends at The Advocates. We help out the kids that live at the road home. They're going to be going back to school just like your kids, just like we all did. 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And that's why we do this. And it really touches my heart, the generosity that flows with everyone helping out with the road home apple tree. And here's how you can do it. 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

I said, are you gonna be my girl? 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Now you don't need

0: 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I'm going to kick that off for you next for your drive home. In that, I've established a playlist. I mean, I'm sort of making this up as I'm going along, but so far I've scribbled out plans to play Nirvana. We'll work in some Depeche Mode. 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

It's your 1 hour nonstop music wing ding on X96. I'm Todd Newcomb, and Carson from Sunset is heading home from work in Sunset right about now. And he hit me up about a half an hour ago with a text message saying, hey, play that One Night in Bangkok song for my drive home, which I am now doing. See, my show, it's a democracy. It's no dictatorship. You're all invited. We like your feedback. It's X96.

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2: So, Nick, when you and your wife go out to eat somewhere, and you go to a place that, well, first of all, it was the Mandarin, you know, in
1: Love
2: in
1: the Mandarin.
2: Great place.
1: Love
2: the
1: Mandarin.
2: Locals know the Mandarin.
1: Yes.
2: And that's one of those restaurants where it's just always busy.
1: Yeah.
2: So it's just always hopping. But we're thinking, whatever, it's a random weeknight. We're a party at 2. This shouldn't be a big deal. So we get there and they tell us the wait time. Now, what is your threshold for, yes, I'll wait, or we'll go somewhere else?
1: If I really like the place, 45 minutes. Probably. Okay. It's more than most people, I would say.
2: I'm usually about 30 minutes. If they go higher than 30, I'm like, eh.
1: Yeah.
2: So they hit us with the 45-minute wait.
1: Okay.
2: So, and we're like, okay. And we're like, why is it so busy?

0: And we're just kind of there. And I'm thinking, you know, this whole time, and I kept joking to my wife, I'm like, you know, when it's this busy, you're going to get your seat, and then it's going to take a minute for everything else to get done. Like, it's just going to be a long ordeal.
1: Uh-huh.
0: And it was. So I was just curious, you know, what's your threshold when they hit you with the waiting
1: how
0: time?
1: How long was it after you sat down, would you say, that you got the food?
0: About 30, 40 minutes, maybe.
1: I don't know. Look, going out for me is like the social experience.
0: Yeah.
1: Like, I like talking. I like doing whatever. I'm very rarely like buried in my phone. I'm not being a phone bad guy, but like I just with my ADHD, if I'm out and about, that's usually like a more activating thing uh-huh. for me. So I have to be pretty impatient to not succumb to that.
0: Well, my wife works from home, so she was fine. She's like, I just gotta get out of the house. So.
1: Sure, yeah.
0: But I was tired and done. And anyway, the lettuce wraps were fantastic. The lettuce wraps were fire, and the fried rice, the veggie fried rice, the mandarin. It is good stuff. Yeah.
1: Free It'll endorsement for them.
0: Get reservations.
1: Get reservations.
0: Should have gotten reservations.
1: Or takeout. Just take it straight home.
0: Even that was, I guess. It was hopping. But anyway.
1: All right, Todd. You're impatient.
0: Yeah, I want to be seated immediately, damn it.
1: I'm your wife in this scenario. I can just hang out and be fine.
0: Yeah.
1: My wife is you. Like, she does not like waiting. And honestly, nothing wrong with that. I got no ill will with that whatsoever.
0: Well, that concludes this.

do what they told you. And now you do what they told you. And now you do what they told you. And now you do what they told you.

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from the 1990 album, and you probably had this on cassette or maybe even compact disc if you were one of the cool kids back in 1990. 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Definitely a classic.

0: A great song from the Disintegration album from The Cure on X96. Now, Robert Smith of The Cure has been very busy. They've got a new album done. He's actually admitted that they've given it to the record company, who will probably put out a song before the year's over. And then after that, Robert Smith said they've pretty much recorded another album that we'll get eventually. So look forward to more new music and hopefully more touring in America from The Cure. Coming up next, we're going to give you yet another nonstop music wing ding. We'll give you some Green Day. I've got Psychedelic Furs. We'll throw on some Radiohead and Weezer as well.
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